0: on. Hold on, hold on, hold on. Let me ease off on that. 267-934-6479. 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

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Love.

0: The Breakfast Club. 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Everyone right here on Philly's own Power 99. Get ready, though. The hottest countdown in the country is on the way. I'm telling you, you got to count down the top 9 songs from you. You only hit me up on that gram, DJ Kazakat Pine 9 on all socials, Instagram, Twitter, Facebook, and all that. All right, you keep it locked. We get it lit. It's 9-9. Let's get it.
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Tims, Solomon 9, you're inside the hottest countdown in the country. It is the 9 o'clock bomb because she definitely was doing damage, right? 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

you know Charlamagne the God, if you definitely has, you did something that you should not have done and you looked real stupid, you will end up on that segment Donkey of the Day. He will make you famous. Then you got Just the Mess. Keep you in.

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I don't care what car you have or what car you're trying to get. 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And if you don't have a car, he will get your car. 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

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It is 9 o'clock by Future and Dre. Hey, making you wait, man. I just keep pushing. Song number 4. My girl Glorilla, TGIF, is 99.

0: down in Docklands, West Main Street tonight. 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Polly Nash with Cosmic City Skills Kev. The number one song tonight inside Hottest Countdown, Boss Man D-Lo, Motion Party. We do this each and every day, Monday through Friday. We count down the top 9 songs from you and you only. Man, hit me up on the lines, man, 215-263-6699. Of course, 800-669-99. And film A, NDIRE, old school artist, neo soul artist. She's not really feeling the Young Miami song, the Suspended. She's like, nah, I'm not feeling that. Yeah, she's boycotting the song, and she says she just feels like, you know, culture is in a more, it's a more challenging place right now than what she thought it was. She's just not agreeing with. She's like, nobody, you know, people of it love it or they hate it. It's like no in between. It's a very popular song. I just don't feel like any song that's came out that has made this much controversy in a long time. This song's making a lot of controversy. Hey, it is what it is, man. Look, get ready though, my girl DJ Diamond, because she's up on deck next, of course, at 10 o'clock with the Born Leader Mix. Hit her up on the gram, Diamond. I need you to get this on. She's definitely going to get it on for you, for sure. All right, it's 9-9.
1: 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North Philly, stand up. 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

Somebody's trying to get him, Chris. 13 million? Oh, man. We definitely got to talk about that. Power 99, man. Philly's on with DJ, man. Hit me up on the gram. DJ Kyle's account. 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Hey, man. I think she thinks you got what she needs. Nah, I'm talking about Tim's.

0: be waking up.
1: 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Philly, we coming to hang out every morning. This your girl, Jess Hilarious, and we are The Breakfast Club. 5:30 a.m. to 10 a.m. on our new home, Philly's Power 99. 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

Congratulations to Kalani, man, on her award, her BET award, and she definitely deserves it. 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Hit me up on the gram, DJ Cosmic Kev, also Power Day, not Philly, on Instagram and Twitter. Shout out to my girl, DJ Me, holding it down. We was out there running around doing what we need to do. 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Also, Chris Brown, allegedly, man, that guy can't catch a break, has been ordered to pay $13 million over an alleged dog attack. $13 million. 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

0: up on them, 1801 Venango Street in Philly, or hit them up on IG, Piemont the Bull. Tell them Kazakh sent you, because it's definitely going down. Look, speaking of going down, amen. Other side, Chris, we know you don't want to get you worries about getting those residuals. All right, it's 9-9.
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0: residuals, trying to get $13 million out of them. Ain't gonna happen, man. You better hire Top Dog Law, Chris. 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You can see what's going on, man. This guy can't catch a break, right? Great dude, though, all right? They trying to make him spin it. Yo, Miami, it's 99.
1: 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That's all my scammers and my kid money.

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Hold up. All right? Understand it. Cosmic Kev, Philly's number one DJ. Don't hate. You know what it is. You know what I mean? He's holding the slot. Act like you want it. Funkmaster Flex, Cosmic Kev. 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

0: make sure you lock in and check it out, because I'm telling you right now, there's some people that I interviewed that didn't even, it was so many, man, that you know, we couldn't get them all on the air, but we got a lot of the footage right there, so make sure you tap in. Hit me up on the gram. DJ Cousin Kev, look, do remember, it's going down tonight. You outside, slide on out to Delaware. It's going down, my man, DJ B. Docklands. We outside on that deck for sure. Indoor, outdoor. You know what I mean? He's out there doing his thing. Roxy Rummy outside as well. And make sure you start to deal with the world's famous Breakfast Club. About 30 a.m. 10. Everyone with Charlamagne got DJ Envy, Jess with the Mess, and Lauren. All right. I'm going to do this. I'm going to pay bills, come right back. Our girl Kalani, congratulations on the award. Kalani featuring Usher on the other side, Should Have Never, and going to make you pop it. Baby, it's 9-9.
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Yeah, double checking on you. You know I never put the pressure on you. You know that you make your own mind up. You know what it was when you signed up. 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I be out of words trying to sum it up.

0: he still running it? 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
1: I don't know. I don't know, man. You wearing some classic Jay-Z? Make sure you tap it each and every Sunday night for Sunday School, 7 p.m. 9, playing all the best of that old school-ish. I don't know, man. I ain't BSing you. Janae, it's 9-9.

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0: She was on that BET stage looking like birthday cake. Probably not your way, guys. Make sure these skills kept him. Definitely got what you need. Man, make sure you start your day off in the morning, 5:30 a.m. to 10. They got what you need. The Breakfast Club. Charlamagne, the guy, DJ Envy, Jessica the Best, Lauren. Of course, Charlamagne, you do something that's out of the ordinary. And you want to be famous, you will make it to that segment, Donkey of the Day. You do something stupid. Also, my girl, Jessica the Best, keeping you entertained, keep me laughing. Lauren, keeping you more informed, keeping it more serious, letting you know what you're missing, if you're missing a couple of things that's going on. And DJ Envy with the People's Mix, 9 o'clock, sharp right here, Philly's on Pound 89, the all-new Breakfast Club. Now, a couple things before I get out of here. Shout out to my guy, ShoppingWithP.com. 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You can walk in and drive out. Or you can drive in and drive out with something better, man. Seriously, man. Go check him out, 1801 Venango Avenue in Philly. Hit him up on the jack, 267-934-6479, 267-934-6479. Tell him Cosmic Cat sent you. He has some cars for as low as $9.95 down. It's just that simple, man. Come on. I will be back tomorrow. Come on, show 10 p.m. Shout out to my girl DJ Domicus for holding it down for me while I was out. Stay tuned for my girl DJ Domicus. Stay tuned for my girl Deja Me. She's up on deck next crowd. The hour's 9:09. I'm gone. Hold
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Yeah.

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1: Whoa, whoa, whoa, whoa, whoa, whoa.
0: Mr. Hem is here.
1: Whoa, whoa, whoa, whoa, whoa, whoa.
0: Mr. Hem.
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1: I used to think about immature things. 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

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Thorough as f- don't need your chess. 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Zodiac sign, it must be a Gemini moon, cause we about to go half. 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

0: Philly's Power 99. What up? Shea Diddy here. The Rise and Grind Morning Show is kicking off at 6 this morning. 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

0: Howdy, it's DJ Envy, Just Hilarious, Charlamagne Tha God. We are The Breakfast Club. Lauren LaRosa's here as well. We got a special guest in the building.
1: Yes, indeed.
0: Maya,
2: hey.
0: Welcome.
3: Good morning. How you doing? Beautiful.
0: Is this your first time here?
3: You.
1: Is it?
2: I think so.
0: Wow. Good morning, Maya.
2: I feel like
0: how
2: I've met
0: feeling?
2: Everybody before.
1: How's your energy this morning? How you feel?
2: Good. I got a good, nice rest.
1: Okay.
2: Mm-hmm.
1: That's important.
2: Tacos for Taco Tuesday.
1: Hey,
2: Cinco de Mayo.
1: She's married to a Mexican, so
3: and
1: every day
3: she's also
1: Cinco
3: black as well. So it's yes, I'm married to a black Mexican.
2: I'm good. How are y'all doing?
1: New
2: good.
1: Album retrospect.
2: Yes, sir.
1: What does this album mean to you?
2: This album is a journey back into time, the time that influenced me to sign up for music. You know, when I fell in love with music for the first time, it was literally soul, funk, R&B that filled my household. Final days, the collection that my parents had, a lot of dancing going on, a lot of singing going on in the living room, but culture as well. The block parties, the skating rinks, those gatherings where your family would come over, laughter, children playing. So it's a celebration.
1: Nobody could look at you and tell you grew up in that era, by the way.
3: Like,
2: really?
3: Literally,
1: you
3: know,
1: like no.
2: Oh, no, I'm a 70s baby.
1: I know.
2: Yeah. So the whole experience.
3: But I'm glad that you said it, because we were listening to the album and I instantly got Prince.
2: Yeah.
3: So it was like, that was totally intentional.
2: Oh, yes.
3: Yeah.
2: The Minneapolis sound.
0: Absolutely.
2: I've worked with Jam and Lewis before, performed with Prince before. But that whole era of funk, the performance, the aesthetics, the fashion, you know, the little eye expressions, the facial expressions and the hand gestures, just the ultimate performance during that time, the rehearsals. You know, I'm a musician's daughter. And it really inspired me. I've done stuff like that before on previous albums. I did a Rick James cover, but I just wanted to embody a whole body of work, which is what an album is to me. So retrospect is literally digging into the crates of my influences and going back into time, those joyful times of my childhood that first influenced me and introduced me to music.
1: Don't worry, fast performer with Prince.
3: Yes.
1: Right now. What was that like?
2: It was beautiful. You know, I got to see him two nights in a row at the O2 in London, and he had a lot of artists join him. And I learned a lot just by being there for two nights. There was a jam session, of course, afterward at the Indigo. And, of course, the conversation about independency, you know, the first conversation. I'd met him before that. But he was a big advocate of empowerment, no sampling, playing an instrument, all of those things, and then really investing in your craft. And they were gems that were dropped. See, I'm not Prince. And I started this independent journey very early before it was a thing.
1: Planet Nine
2: is my label. And I didn't necessarily know what it was all about when I stepped into that new territory. And he was the person that was the voice of reason that sort of kept me on that path, even when it got tough. You know, it requires you to, of course, finance 100%. That's the way I've done it. And, you know, grind. But also wear several different hats and wear many roles. And it's been a beautiful educational journey of empowerment, but learning. And then also developing relationships when you become the label yourself. And figuring it out. Because, you know, the business of music and then also the technological side of things changes.
3: Yeah.
2: Every few weeks, there's a new platform. Yeah. So it was really wonderful just to be in his presence, but also to receive the spiritual conversations, the business conversations, the new business models, the rehearsal conversations, finding your niche conversations, the performance aspect of it, and then encouragement.
1: How ahead of his time was he?
2: Oh, I mean, he was in his own world. He was one of one, playing over 17 instruments. You know, I don't know anybody that does that.
3: Yeah.
2: And was very passionate, meticulous, very detail-oriented. I witnessed him doing a sound check at the O2 both nights. And so I actually ran into him on my way to my sound check, coming from his sound check. And he was out there mixing on the board in the front of house.
0: Wow.
2: And he cares that much about how the audience or the listener receives the art, down to the mixing. And so, you know, I get asked often, how come there's been an 8-year gap in between albums? I mean, I too have really taken my time to be in that process of mixing. This is the first album that I am releasing independently in Dolby Atmos, as well as Sony 360 Spatial Audio, which is an immersive experience, so that you're like inside of the music, surround sound.
1: Okay.
0: Like when you go to movie theater.
2: 360 degrees. Okay, but now that, you know, they're doing this with music now versus just soundtracks for films.
1: You know, it's interesting because you said this is your first studio album in 8 years. It makes me think, were you protecting your piece or protecting your artistry?
2: Honestly, I was really just having a ball, experiencing what it is to create from a real, free, pure place. Mm-hmm. It wasn't even protection. It got very addictive when I went independent, because I had the freedom to create whatever genre with no ceiling I wanted to, the timeline I set, no deadlines. I didn't have to focus on charting or numbers and validate myself based on someone else's definition of success and all that pressure that does come from the major label system. And the investment I knew was going to be very boutique, you know, and very startup. Under the radar, because I started in Japan on my very first few releases. So it was really fun because I didn't have all those rules and, of course, the criticism that comes with releasing a full body of work over me. But that was the time to get acclimated to what this independent journey was about, do it in a very under the radar situation, in a one territory release here and there, mixtapes, EPs along the way. And then something magical happens. Your relationships are built, you know, the process because of that education and practice. And then you show up and you put together an album, throw it out just for the love. It gets nominated for a Grammy. And then it's additional confirmation to keep going. And Prince always said, you know, I will help you if you stay independent. And there's been so many times you want to throw in the towel, questioning self, is this really worth it? Do I need to go back into the system and all of these things? Because it is very hard, and you have to be very relentless and resilient in your grind, especially when you're financing 100% of it. And then sometimes people don't even know it exists. So you're also getting, oh, you're washed up, or you fell off. Oh, how come you don't make music anymore and nobody's paying attention? So to answer your question, you know, there's been so many times that question mark has popped up, but I don't measure success in the way I used to when I was in a system, because there's a new definition that's been introduced to me. My sanity is kept. My spirit's intact. I'm literally having more fun now in my 40s than I was as a teenager, just kind of trying to figure it out and understanding that, you know, if it doesn't reach a certain number or a chart position, then you can be canceled. You can leave. You can be shelved. And I love music so much. I think I've protected just the love of the art. Not intentionally. But that's what Prince was always talking about. And that's what he was an advocate for those he thought or maybe saw a little spark of love and passion in, so that they could preserve their art themselves and still work in the business.
0: All right, we got more with Maya when we come back. It's The Breakfast Club. Good morning.
4: The Breakfast Club.
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0: DJ Envy, Jess Hilarious, Charlamagne Tha God. We are The Breakfast Club. Lauren LaRose is here as well. We're still kicking it with Maya. I was watching your interview with Gina Views, and she was talking Best of Me.
1: Mm. Yeah.
0: She didn't know Best of Me Part 2 was a remix to the original.
2: With Jadakiss.
1: Yeah, yeah. Jadakiss. I didn't know that either.
0: You didn't know
1: what?
0: That either?
1: No, I didn't.
0: They're younger.
1: They're younger. I didn't know that.
3: No, they know they younger. I knew.
1: I know. Like, Jersey Dress, the June Ambrose, right?
4: Me, yeah, June Ambrose.
1: I literally created a Jersey Dress because of that.
0: Oh, Lord.
4: For real? How did you do it, though?
1: So I have a brand called Brown Girl Grinding,
4: yeah.
1: And we were trying to figure out something for the summer, and I love the music video. So we created the Jersey Dress literally because of...
2: The way it looked on her, that's not how
1: it was. I didn't think about it.
3: Real cute.
1: He's a hater. But literally, I had no idea that there was a Jadakiss version until I saw Gina Views in that interview.
4: It was my street single. So, you know. It was also a mid-tempo as well.
3: I knew.
0: But you know, people thought back then, that's when Jada and Jay-Z were going back and forth.
4: Really?
0: And they always used to say that Jay did that because he wanted to one-up Jadakiss because the
4: record... Do they have beef?
0: Back then, they were going back and forth. Absolutely. So
4: I didn't even know that.
1: Okay. I love that you.
3: She was all in her own
1: world. I love that.
3: Her own world.
4: I thought it was just a remix.
0: So how did that come about? I heard you telling the story, but you were Swiss, and how did the remix come about?
4: So I was in the midst of recording my second album. I did a lot of it in New York, and worked with Wyclef. Got in with Swiss. I've always loved Swiss's rhythm on his tracks, and. He was playing me some beats. I had Jimmy Cozier there, Teron Beal, Rashonda was there. I picked a specific beat. He was like, oh, no. That belongs to DMX.
0: That beat, the bap, bap, bap, bap, bap, bap, bap, bap.
4: Oh, no. Swiss did the original featuring Jadakiss.
0: Okay, yeah.
4: Best of Me original mix featuring Jadakiss. Swiss Beats produced. That was his very first R&B record that he'd ever produced, but it belonged to DMX. Mm. The actual beat, there was another song over top of it that I didn't hear, but I think he stumbled upon it by accident, and I said, oh, rewind that real quick. So I said, I want to write to that one. And Jimmy Cozier and I,
0: Jimmy Cozier is an R&B artist.
1: I didn't know that.
0: I'm sorry, go ahead.
2: Jimmy Records, right?
0: Yeah.
2: Yep.
4: Yeah, so we're all in the studio, Jimmy Cozier, Teron Beal, Mashonda, and I. And we just come up with a concept, what we want it to feel like. And that's how Best of Me Part 1 was born. It was a solo song first. Mm-hmm. Might have had a bridge on it. We took the bridge off and put Jadakiss on it because we decided that that would be my very first street single. What they do, or what they consider street singles to be, is to warm up, you know, the streets first before you go with your pop hit.
0: Us old heads know. We know what it is with these, the young ones that know.
4: So we knew that we wanted Case of the X to be a single, but it kind of leans toward the pop world a little bit.
0: Mm-hmm.
4: And we did not want to leave the urban crowd out of this. So we did Best of Me featuring Jada first. Steve Stout and Hawk Islam were kind of working together. Steve Stout was at Interscope, but Hawk Islam was running the independent label side of University Music Entertainment. And so Steve Stout had all of these relationships and had Jay-Z hop on the remix, you know, because of his relationship with him. And Makeda and I, Makeda Davis, wrote the remix here at the Hit Factory in New York.
0: What was the video?
4: Tone and Polk.
0: And Tone and Polk. Salute to Trackmasters.
4: Mm-hmm. And then Jay and I are shooting the video in Malibu, California. June Ambrose shows up with a jersey. I didn't think anything of it. It was, I guess, you know, customized to fit my measurements at the time. And that was that. That was the shortest video set I'd ever been on. Mm. 6 hours total, including hair, makeup, glam time. And then we were done. No choreography, no rehearsals. And then it comes out and kind of like takes hold of the clubs and whatnot.
2: The Lady Marmalade era, right? It was huge culture. Yeah. Did that success feel empowering, or did it come with pressure to compete with, like, I don't know, other women?
4: Oh, no. I didn't feel any competition because we're all, number one, so different.
0: Mm-hmm.
4: We were all established at the time doing our individual thing in this business. And that was also very quick. We got in the studio to just lay our backgrounds together in one session. And then we cut our leads separately. Ron Freer was involved in that. Missy, as well as Rock Wilder, laid the foundation and blueprint of that record.
0: Mm-hmm.
4: Ron Freer took our vocals, and then he edited them and kind of oversaw the executive production process of that. And that became this version of Lady Marmalade, you know. Mm-hmm. So, got into rehearsals for a couple of performances, won a Grammy together. There was absolutely no competition. I didn't feel that. I thought it was a blessing. I thought it was wonderful to win with your sisters.
5: My favorite song is Falling. Just wanted to say that because, girl, yeah. You're trying to wrap it up.
4: Really?
5: But my favorite song is Falling. Oh, girl, goodness. 2003, that had me like, that was my favorite song from Mood Ring. Now, Mood Ring is my favorite album, but my favorite song is Falling. So
4: that's so beautiful. Why is it your favorite?
5: Girl, because I thought I was in love in 2003, and I was telling this guy, I'm telling you, like, it's a whole era you had in my life.
2: You were like 15 now, at that time.
5: So, yes, and that's when you think that you... The boy that you love and you meet, that's the one you, I'm telling him, like, you got me, you complete me, you got me falling head over heels for you, and just, and he just sitting there like, okay, yeah, he ain't never even heard a song. And then when we broke up, he heard the song and was like, you quoting an artist the whole time?
2: And now you gotta do the same thing to your
0: Get your little hot ass out. He was 16 during that time.
5: For real, I really was.
0: Oh my goodness. Maya, we appreciate you for joining us.
2: You should do audiobooks or something, Maya.
5: She should.
4: That's what they tell me. Yes. I will. I'll get into radio. Audio. I'll do guided meditation. All of it. I'll do that. Voiceovers and whatnot.
5: His name was Roger. I should have even known.
0: You little hot ass.
5: You a 14-year-old named Roger? Named that grandfather.
4: Toxic. Been,
5: it was so toxic.
4: Anybody with the letter R is toxic.
5: That was my jam too, was Maya's fault. She had me in shambles.
0: Well, the album comes out next Friday, and we appreciate you for joining us.
4: Thank you,
0: Maya. It's Maya, ladies and gentlemen. It's the Breakfast Club. Good morning.

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1: What is the Breakfast Club?
2: Y'all are wild.
3: Danger.
4: You're a bit unpredictable.
5: What?
6: With gang gang.
7: Y'all came a long way.
6: With gang gang.
8: Ask the questions that need to be answered, okay?
9: This was a morning show, for God's sake.
10: I like this show.
11: Wake up. Now let's begin.

0: the most dangerous morning show.
1: Put some respect on it.
0: The Breakfast Club.
2: Yeah. True.

0: route as African Americans to make the strongest case that we can now to get government money for children that are of African American descent and are direct descendants of parents from the slave trade. And I think we should put this out here right now for people to really jump on it. Inside the population, about 3.5 million babies that were born in this country last year is about 500,000 African American babies that were born last year in this country. And inside that population is an unknown population to me, but I know it's large, of babies that have parents who are parents or parents' parents' parents that were slaves in this country. And it seems reasonable to me that we can make this push to say, hey, yeah, give them 1,000, but give our people an additional 4 as a start for paying us back for this slave trade.
1: Yes,
0: so they get 5,000.
2: You gave him the best name, Ty Dogg Law.
3: Yes. All right, brother. Thank you, man. Thank you for that knowledge.
4: I'm going to be completely honest with y'all.
3: Don't do it. Don't do it. It's Friday.
4: No, it's Friday, and I woke up this morning, and I meditated for 10 minutes.
2: Yeah.
4: And y'all done wound me back up. It's too much going on this morning. Yeah, I mean, it's just too much.
2: This is Black History.
4: I get it, but goddamn, it's too much. And I know this, get it off your chest, but Lord have mercy.
3: Hello, who's this?
5: Yeah, this is Dwayne Sharp.
3: What's up, Dwayne?
5: I really don't have no comments or nothing. I would just like to know if I could get a picture of all three of y'all together.
4: How you going to do that?
5: I mean, I'm just saying, can y'all send me one, you know, so I can put in my man cave?
2: You sound like
4: all you got to do is go online.
3: Yeah, there's pictures with all of us online. Just Google it.
2: You sound like Biggie, though.
5: Oh, okay.
4: Just Google
5: it. All right, that's what I think.
3: We appreciate you wanting us in your man cave, though, but, you know, yeah, just Google it and a picture come up.
2: Yep.
5: All right, yes, sir. Thank you. Appreciate it. Just for last.
2: Yes.
5: There it is.
3: Have
2: a good one. Thank you.
4: He got me confused.
5: All right, then.
4: Let me look and see. Make sure. Yeah, it's pictures of us.
3: Yeah, we did a shoot. Get it off your chest. 800-585-1051. If you need to vent, hit us up now. It's The Breakfast Club. Good morning.
6: The Breakfast Club.
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4: 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Good morning.
5: 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Wow.
3: What's up, OG
4: 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Listen, man. I've been all right. Listen. They changed my schedule, man, so it's hard for me to call y'all, man, so y'all know I still got to get that paper, you heard?
5: Yes, sir.
4: 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God bless y'all.
6: Thank you.
4: For all y'all individual success, and collectively, man. I've seen a lot of blessings been going on since we last spoke. And just may God continue to bless y'all moving forward, man.
6: Absolutely. Thank you. I received that.
4: Yes. Listen, y'all know how we do on a Friday, baby. It's bar time.
6: Let's get it.
4: I said, listen, I told them ain't no such thing as a quick flip. Shortcut to snatching that fame to get your wig split, crashing out, not checking them side angles, or get you cornered off and stretching that rectangle. We chase paper, floors later, hustlers leave for that. I'm repping a style, do or die. They shook them next to bat, 50s and 100 clips. We double that in the bundles quick, show them how to move in their presses. Simple arithmetic, we out in Vegas, walking the strip. Don't do the politics, wrap around suites in the Cosmo. What we dealing with came a long way from me packing bags and Red Hook to the ice that I placed on my wife without a show book. Simply the greatest. Whole bar structure with paces. Tell them lanes they mic is off and them paragraphs can use the maintenance. I'm in a spaceship. In the hood is just a statement. Pull up the mics. Grab me a slice. Respect the basics. OG.
3: Ooh, I got some bars, OG.
4: Let's do it, baby.
3: All right, let's go. Now you rep the stop. The Knicks said bye-bye. New York, all day we all stay and fly. Knicks won last night and Charlotte's sick. The only thing that's going to make him better is my All right.
5: Okay, hold on. Well, since you want to do it like that, let me do it like this,
3: okay,
5: all right?
3: Okay, right.
5: All right. Envy used to be scared of the Knicks.
3: Hey.
5: Now he throw lips to the Knicks.
3: Hey.
5: Handle it like a real Jalen Brunson.
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3: 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It's The Breakfast Club. 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

0: V, Just Hilarious, Charlamagne Tha God. We are The Breakfast Club. Now, if you're just joining us, we're talking about a call that called in yesterday during Get It Off Your Chest. She was a big stud, and she was mad that her girlfriend...
1: Well, I don't like how you said that. Yeah, don't disrespect the stud community like that. Talk about some, he was a big stud. How you know she was a big stud?
0: Like, big stud energy.
1: What do you mean, like, big? Yeah. Like, notorious big? Yeah, or, like, what kind of big you
0: like
1: talking
0: big
1: about?
0: Like, big stud energy.
1: Oh, big energy.
0: Big energy.
1: Right. Oh, okay. Like,
0: she was like,
2: big
0: like,
2: stud.
1: Like, she big said she D a, energy.
2: Yeah, yeah.
1: I get what you're saying. She had big energy is what you're saying.
0: Ooh. I would have said big dildo energy.
1: Damn, oh I God. Like that. I like
0: y'all
1: that. I like that. I like that. Big vibrator energy. I like that.
0: So she called.
1: Sound like somebody getting electrocuted when she pulled that thing out.
2: Damn. Y'all might as well say
1: damn, that you went too far.
0: See, went too far.
2: See,
0: went
2: too my far. God. Now when her, I say...
1: Her. Yeah, right, you can leave her. Right. She always got
0: to
1: go too far.
0: Yeah, yeah. Play too much. All right. Let's listen to the call.
3: So I have a girlfriend that I've been with for a year and a half. So okay. We live together. We got a cat. You know, real lesbian.
2: Yes,
3: so
2: we got a cat, yes.
1: Real lesbian. Okay. Yes. Okay. Three cats in the house.
0: Talk to us.
3: So she's a nurse. She's telling me a few months ago she started getting close with some girl at work. The girl is her work wife. I tell her to nip it in the bud. She don't do it. Then I go through her phone on Christmas Day. I see her texting with the girl, and the girl's talking like, what you wearing? I can't wait to see you type shit. Today we had a big fight. She turned her location off and she left the crib. I dropped her through her AirPods, my dude.
2: Wow.
3: She has the shorty's house.
2: Yo.
1: Damn.
2: Crazy.
3: I pulled up to the crib. I said, come outside. She said, you in the wrong place. I'm not here. I knock on the front door.
2: I'm not here.
3: They told me they're going to call the cops. And I'm like, nah, y'all, you know?
0: All right, so we're asking 800-585-1051. Do you mind if your significant other has a house? I said a house. A work wife. Now, work husband.
1: Now, I want the record to show.
0: What?
1: A normal show would have just said, do you mind if your significant other has a work wife or work husband? Actually, the stud lesbian aspect of it has nothing to do with any of this.
0: But that's where the conversation started from. But that's where the conversation
1: really
0: started from.
1: It really had nothing to do with it.
0: Yeah, no, but that's
1: it really did. Really
0: I like that call. I thought
2: and
0: the call
2: it is an interesting story, too.
0: It was an interesting story. Yeah. But that's where the call came from. She said she doesn't want her wife to have, her girlfriend to have that.
2: Yeah.
0: So let's start with you. Would you mind if Chris had a...
2: Work wife?
0: Yes.
2: I absolutely would mind. Like, I don't think... The label is going too far when you say wife and husband. Why you just can't have a work friend? You know what I'm saying? Or a coworker that you're really cool with. Like, why does it have to be? Why does the term have to be work wife, work husband? I don't think it's appropriate. I don't like it. Now, a lot of times it is platonic. You know what I mean? Mm-hmm. But a lot of times it's not.
0: Right.
2: So, and you never know. You
0: I'm
2: never
0: with you.
2: Know.
0: Nah. Either we all friends or we not friends.
2: Yeah, like, nah. Uh-uh.
0: Charlamagne?
1: Yeah, I don't like it. I don't like the term. Like Jess said, like, you shouldn't be calling nobody else your husband. You shouldn't be calling nobody else your wife. You know, those are like sacred titles. You know what I mean? Those are titles that you earn. And, you know, you can't just be calling nobody your work husband, work wife. Like, and to me, it applies other connotations.
2: Yes.
1: You know what I'm saying? Yes. Like, why does that got to be your work husband or work wife?
0: You
1: know what I mean?
0: Nah, I don't like that.
1: I don't like
0: the term.
1: That was funny. Me and Envy do it.
2: Yeah.
1: I'd be like, that's my work husband. But that's a joke.
2: Exactly. And then y'all wives know each other. You know, y'all wives know each other.
0: He play too much, though. Like, he play when we outside. When we outside of work, he's still playing. I don't want to play.
1: Well, that's because the streets know. The streets know you my work husband. No. The streets know you my work bottom. You're actually my work bottom bitch. That's the way I look at it.
0: What?
2: What? Too far.
0: See, going too far. Hello, who's this?
4: Peace. It's JR from Brooklyn.
0: JR from Brooklyn.
2: Good morning,
0: what's up?
2: JR.
0: Talk to us, JR. What's your thoughts?
4: What's going on? My thoughts is ain't no work wives, ain't no work husbands. You know what I mean? Because, you know, as soon as she get a little attitude with me, she go to work, talk about, you know, oh, he not doing me right. Next thing you know, a shoulder to cry on, become a meet the on.
1: Damn, I ain't with you that. Right.
2: Damn.
1: You're right.
2: That's right.
1: And I ain't going to front, man. Something happened on my algorithm one day where I clicked on one video, and then I just went down a whole thing of videos where it's these girls talking about this is how you take care of your friend. And it's like girls giving guys and fellatio.
2: Oh, hell no.
4: Nah.
1: That's what I'm saying. It's
4: my shorty got to work from home. She can't work from home. She can't rock with me. Matter of fact, Amazon got to leave a package on the steps. Don't even ring the bell.
1: Damn.
0: Thank you, brother. Hello, who's this?
5: Hey, this is Nardo, man. Got off to Georgia, man.
0: Nardo, what's up? Talk to us. What's your thoughts?
5: Hey, man. Good morning to y'all, man. I listen to y'all every morning. I want to start that off.
1: Thank you, brother.
5: Yes, sir. I think these days now, being in a relationship, when you with a person and they're at a job site and they see this work food 9, 10, 12 hours out of the day, you know, they tend to go on lunch dates and, you know, that's going to happen. And I think, you know, you just got to either accept it or leave it because really that's what goes on.
6: Do you have a work wife, bro?
5: No, I drive trucks, brother. I just started my own business, Coolie Woolie Express, man.
6: Okay.
1: Do you got a work lot, Lizard?
5: Do I have a...
1: No, I heard that laugh.
5: Hey, most definitely don't.
1: It's that one rest stop on the route you be going. You got some men.
2: Yo, leave that man alone.
5: Goodbye,
2: yeah.
5: Nope.
1: He said, nope.
6: Hello, who's this?
7: Dion,
6: what's up, brother? Talk to us. What's
7: good
6: your
7: morning.
6: Thoughts?
7: All right, good morning. First of all, I love all of y'all. Everything y'all do, I think y'all are amazing.
1: Thank you, brother. Thank you, man. We appreciate you, man. Thank you.
7: But another thing, I think the girl was insane for telling her girlfriend she got a work wife.
2: Yeah.
7: I think that
2: yeah.
7: you got to keep that to yourself. I've had plenty of work wives that didn't lead to nothing at all. But it ain't like I told my girl that. Like, I just kept it to me. We just getting coffee and doing stuff like that. We ain't doing nothing crazy.
2: Now, that's the thing. That's the reason why I thought it wasn't crazy that she told her girlfriend that she had a work wife. What made it crazy is that you really effing with your work wife. Like, y'all getting intimate, y'all flirting and dealing with each other. She went in the phone, saw messages, and she was cheating on her girlfriend with her work wife. That's where it went wrong. It got crazy.
7: That's a whole other conversation. Yeah. Work wife specifically, hey, you don't say that. You can keep it to yourself. Cheating, you always home for that. I can't ever vouch for that ever.
6: Now, Dion. Yeah. Answer the real way, right? Have you ever flirted with your work wife?
7: I mean, of course. That's why it's my work wife. But it ain't nothing happened.
1: No, but see, you shouldn't be flirting.
6: See? Yeah.
1: You know your wife would not allow you to be flirting. Would you tell your wife you was flirting with your work wife?
7: Of course not.
1: Okay.
7: That's why you don't say nothing. See? That's why you don't say nothing.
1: No, you don't. Listen, my rule is you don't do nothing. You can't tell your wife about it.
6: That's right.
1: If you can't tell your wife about it, you know you ain't got no business doing it.
6: 800-585-1051. Do you mind if your significant other has a work wife, a work husband? Let's discuss. It's The Breakfast Club. Good morning.
8: The Breakfast Club.
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2: 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I know it.
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0: DJ Envy, Jess Hilarious, Charlamagne Tha God. We are the Breakfast Club. Now, if you're just joining us, this conversation actually came from a woman who called yesterday during Get It Off Your Chest. Let's listen to the call.
1: So I have a girlfriend that I've been with for a year and a half. So okay. We live together. We got a cat. You know, real lesbian.
2: Yes.
3: We got a cat.
2: Yes.
3: Real lesbian.
2: Okay. Okay.
4: Three cats in the house.
3: Talk to us.
1: So she's a nurse. She's telling me a few months ago she started getting close with some girl at work. The girl is her work wife. I tell her to nip it in the bud. She don't do it. Then I go through her phone on Christmas Day. I see her texting with the girl, and the girl's talking like, what you wearing, I can't wait to see you type shit. Today we had a big fight. She turned her location off and she left the crib. I dropped her through her AirPods, my dude.
2: Wow.
1: She has the shorty's house.
2: Yo.
3: Damn.
2: Crazy.
1: I pulled up to the crib. I said, come outside. She said, you in the wrong place. I'm not here. I knock on the front door.
2: I'm not here.
1: They told me they're going to call the cops, and I'm like, nah, f*** y'all, you know?
0: So we're asking 800-585-1051. Do you mind if your significant other has a work husband or work wife? Hello, who's this?
5: Hey, this is Juicy.
0: Hey, Juicy.
2: She definitely somebody's work wife.
4: You fat?
5: I got called plenty fat bitches before, so I guess you could say that.
2: Damn.
4: How tall are you?
0: Oh, my goodness.
2: Stop.
5: I'm 5'3".
4: How much you weigh?
5: 200 pounds, but
2: damn.
5: I'm juicy, so
2: man,
5: it's boy vibes. Okay, answer the question.
0: Boy vibes. Answer the question, Mom. I'm sorry, Juicy.
4: Are you somebody's work wife?
2: She is.
5: Oh, I'm somebody who caught my work wife. Half y'all want to say, yeah. So my husband worked somewhere, right?
2: Mm-hmm.
5: We used to work together. I quit. So I found like some replacement that didn't work out. So, you know, because I know how the work wife and stuff is. My husband don't drive. I was taking him to work. And at the same time, I was taking him to work. The work wife, she got a husband too. But I didn't know this at the time because she just started.
2: Mm-hmm.
5: So when I was leaving, I see her husband like mean mugging the mess out of my mind. So I wanted to be like, what's up? Why are you looking at him like that? Mm. Like, because, like, it was something that didn't sit right with me. So I made a mental note of it. So the next time I went, she wasn't with her husband. She was by herself. So she was looking at my car. I got real dark tint. So you can't see in there. I can see her. She can't see me. So she's just looking ugly as hell at the car. Damn,
4: what's
5: up? So,
4: hold on now. What kind of car do you have, first of all? What kind of car do you have?
0: It was big. It's a truck.
5: I'm riding good. It's a BMW. It's a with tinted windows.
4: But it is small.
0: It's a 6. X6. So that's a big one.
4: That's a big one.
2: She was like, she got in there.
0: It's a truck. It's a big truck. It's considered an SUV.
4: Just making sure.
5: It's a truck.
0: Go ahead,
4: okay,
0: Mama.
4: Okay, gotcha.
0: He wanted to make sure it wasn't the 1 series. Go ahead, go.
5: So, okay. So, long story short, fast forward. The way she looked at me, I said, let me go through this phone, because I go through the phone like maybe every 6 or 7 months, depending on how I feel. Like, I just go through the phone. I normally don't be fine or nothing. But so I go right to her. I caught it the same day. Only thing I'm at, because I wanted to see how far I was going to go, because I feel like I stopped it. Because I crashed out lightweight, because when I went through the phone and went through their messages, first it was like regular little work stuff. So then I started seeing emotes. He kind of corny, so I know that's his way of flirting. So, but he don't talk a lot. So so she gonna send a picture. She sent 3 pictures, and they was like sexy pictures, but she weak. They was like some sexy pictures talking about some
4: ma'am, I need to tell you something that they don't tell you at dinner. Stop. Well, you're going too long. Could you get to the point, please? What are you
5: doing?
4: I can't
5: make a long story short.
4: Yeah, and you said you want to make a long story short.
5: Like,
4: and you keep going.
5: Okay, so I tried to. She don't work there no more. I beat the shit out of him out of his sleep because I told him to do this. The thing was, he tried to be sneaky and ain't tell me, like, oh, he ain't tell me, you know, what I caught. If he would have been like, oh, man, now she biting back on what you told me to do. Only reason I told him to flirt with her so she can work for him and he don't have to so he can still be on the clock.
4: I don't like any of this. You opened up the door.
0: Yeah.
4: You know what I mean? And I don't know why you opened up Pandora's box like that. I do not know why you did that.
2: That's her husband. She said something.
4: But you going to beat him up for telling him to do something that you told him to do?
5: No.
0: He flirted. Then she said he went too far. And then you beat him up. What size was the girl?
5: I'm old enough to be her mama, and that's her thing. She like, ain't you 50, bitch? But if we sat next to each other, you would be trying to figure out who 50. Like, she starts. My thing is that he didn't tell me what she did. Like, I expect everything that she did that she was going to do.
0: Okay.
5: But I had to go through the phone and find it, and he said he was lying about it. Said he like, what are you lying for?
4: I don't know. Because you just as messy, too. You caused a lot of this mess. You told that man to flirt with that woman, and there's no limit to flirting. Did you give him a limit?
5: Right, but he was supposed to tell. Yeah, the limit was, like, if she bite back, you let me know. Like,
4: gotcha.
5: But he didn't. And then when I asked him, like, I tried to wake him up, but he tried to fake sleep when I had that phone in his face. Like, I ended up FaceTiming her.
2: Yo.
0: Well, Mom,
4: you have a great day, Juicy. You are so messy.
5: I'm glad I didn't tell y'all my real name, but yeah, okay. Hey, Jess.
2: Hey, girl.
5: My daughter did your nails when you was in Cleveland, so hey.
2: Hey,
4: also, that was your real name, so you picked the song by Biggie Smalls on purpose.
0: Wow.
2: Wow. You're an idiot.
4: What?
2: She's an idiot.
5: Man, you at the cornball.
0: Matter of fact.
2: No, she didn't.
0: Well, ma'am, you know we have call IDs to the Breakfast Club. Good morning.
3: WQSL Philadelphia.

0: Envy, Jess Hilarious, Charlamagne Tha God. We are the Breakfast Club. We got a special guest in the building.
1: And first of all, make sure the door is locked. And I'm glad that her phone is in here because she can't use her phone to get in the room. So make sure the door is locked.
0: Correct.
1: Jess Hilarious can't get in. We got our guy, Rome.
0: Rome here.
1: Who is Jess's baby's father.
0: That's right.
1: Ashton's dad. And, you know, Jess put out her new book this week, Tell Deaf Do We Parent. It's available everywhere you buy books now. And it talks about how they got to a healthy place of co-parenting with each other.
0: That's right.
1: And I haven't even talked to Rome. I ain't reach out to Rome. I wanted to talk to Rome face to face. Rome, what did you think of the book,
0: Word.
1: Tell Deaf Do We
0: What was
1: Parent?
0: Your first feeling?
2: First
0: feeling.
2: Honest first feeling.
0: When you read the book?
2: First chapter. Feel like some things wasn't explained the correct way.
1: We're not supposed to let her in.
0: Yeah, you're supposed to let her in.
1: You're supposed to keep her out for a little bit. Okay, let Rome talk. Rome has the floor. Rome has the floor.
0: You can sit down, Jess. You can sit down, Jess.
1: Right. Unless you want to leave.
3: This is great.
1: You can also leave. Okay, yes.
3: Yeah, I'm going to leave.
1: All right, okay. You can leave. You can leave. You can leave. Okay, we just asked the first question. All right.
0: It's too late.
2: You got none.
0: It's too late.
1: Okay. Now,
0: back to what
1: you
0: were saying.
1: What did you think of the book, Tell Deaf Do We Parent? You said first chapter.
0: You were saying it was cap.
2: Honestly, not even cap. I just think after women read it, they're going to hate me. And why? Because, of course, you know, men can't go through that. But when women are going through, like, postpartum, those stages and stuff like that, if you read this, the first chapter, it's going to be like I was a dog. Like, I did everything during those times when I didn't.
0: So you weren't, like, you weren't a dog?
2: No, I feel like she fabricated it for us, putting it too early. It was late. It was later than that. I didn't do any of that during postpartum. But it was a dope book. Interesting. Very transparent. To see that we've grown so much.
0: Mm-hmm.
2: And to share with other people on, you know, that co-parenting is not a bad thing. I think that's the biggest part and the goal that we always talked about. And that was for years, even when we started co-parenting therapy back in... It was COVID, so I want to say like 2021 when it was shut down.
0: Mm-hmm.
2: But yeah, man, the book is, yeah.
1: But see, that's what I got from the book. That's why I said I don't think people will hate you if they read past the first chapter. You know what I mean? Because you do get to the growth and the evolution of both of y'all.
2: Yes.
1: You know what I mean? Not just you, both of y'all.
2: Yeah, but you got some people who ain't going to read the book.
0: That's yeah, right, right.
2: And they're going to pinpoint and take out parts, and they're going to run with certain narratives.
0: I see the you captions know, and the highlights.
2: Same,
0: yeah.
2: The same way they do clips on Instagram or TikTok, whatever the case may be. So they'll hate you off of a clip and didn't even let you elaborate or explain yourself.
1: What chapter hurt your feelings the most? And don't lie, because I know you read it more than one time.
2: What chapter was it? None of it really hurt me because I own up to what I do. I ain't never been ashamed of anything. I'm going to tell you why, because I always had a choice.
1: Right.
2: I decided to make those choices. But, what was heartwarming to me was that she's able to talk about it now. Because a lot of times she wouldn't ever open up about it. And just to share that light on how much I've grown as a man and as a father, I just was, you know, appalled. I was not even appalled. I was really, I was just excited, man. I really was excited.
0: You can tell she has a lot of love for you regardless.
2: Yeah,
0: you know,
2: the
0: a lot
2: love
0: of love.
2: Is always there. I'm just excited because if anybody who really know me truly and genuinely know me, that's my dog.
0: How did you feel when, you know, she recently, excerpts came out of the book and she talked about not necessarily wanting your first child, but wanted to keep you more than anything. So to make you happy, she was willing to do anything for you. How did that make you feel?
2: As a father of five now, I understand. And I say that because even when I go back to her and I be like, if you're going to leave me alone, don't go get another me. It's one of those things where, okay, well, if you're having a child, make sure that you know that this is going to be a family. And I never wanted a lot of kids. I always wanted a family. But, you know, I was emotional. I would say dumb, not thinking, vulnerable in those moments, even as a kid. But I think it just shaped her to be the wife that she is now.
0: Do you look back at it and say, I messed this family up? Because she talks about she thought that y'all had a perfect family. Y'all were taking pictures and y'all were doing things as a family and a couple. Then all of a sudden she got a comment that says, Rome, oh, he here with you, but he play a house in this other house. And matter of fact, he got a baby coming. Did you ever look back at that and be like, damn, I effed that up?
2: I look back sometimes and say, I wish I'd have did things different. I ain't never going to say I wish I f***ed it up, because who knows, if I wouldn't have did what I did, then we still would have been together. Because it goes both ways.
0: Mm-hmm.
2: And a lot of things that I've done, it was out of reaction.
0: Mm.
2: You know, it's three sides of every story. Their side, your side, and the truth. me, I just wasn't that heartless to just go out and do these things. I didn't even have access to. So that's why we're going to dive deeper into those things. But I wouldn't say I f***ed up. I would say I just wish I'd have did things different. Just to give us a chance. Because I never even gave us a chance.
0: Gotcha.
1: Well, like, that's a great question and just a great framing of it. Like, if there were no kid involved, right? If there was no Ashton, would y'all still choose each other, you think?
2: At that moment?
1: Yeah.
2: No.
0: Why?
2: Because Ashton was the glue. Mm-hmm. Ashton was the one that kept it around. And me, I'm low tolerance. And Jessica speaks on that. She'll speak again on it. We spoke on that on the podcast. When women don't do, and it might sound controlling, or it might sound like I'm a narcissist, you know, at that moment, not now, because I'm a changed man, you know. At that moment, it may sound like I'm being controlling.
0: Mm-hmm.
2: But I felt like at the time, younger days, if women wasn't in if they weren't in compliance, I it wasn't no benefit to me.
1: So just walk back in the room. I want to expound on the question I just asked you. What was it about Jess that would make you not want to be with her if there was no Ashton? Because he said he wouldn't be with you if there wasn't Ashton.
2: At that moment we was children, so it wasn't really nothing to be with her on, especially after all the things I did. And I say that to say at that time, of course, you know, a lot of men live with women for convenience and stuff like that. I didn't need any of that. Mm-hmm. I'm living at home with my stepmom. Mm-hmm. So if there's no child, we'd have went out separate ways. Because it was easy to go separate ways with no tie. It's easy to go separate ways when you're not married.
0: Right.
3: Mm-hmm. Mm-hmm.
2: Marriage and children is the tie on, okay, let's see. Because you don't really want to start over. Like, it's hard starting over. Not even hard, it's just too much time. You gotta relearn a person, and then you don't even know if that person gonna be the person for you. So it takes time.
0: Now, you said it was reactional, the fact that, you know, you cheated. Was it reactional because you didn't want to be in a family at the time, or you didn't want to be tied down, or was her, this was, you know, what was reactional?
2: No, just did.
1: Yeah, okay. Now let's get to it.
3: Right? Oh, Charlamagne.
1: What?
2: Yeah, just did things. And it's some things I said I would never speak on.
0: Oh,
2: I'm taking that to the grave with me. Because, yeah.
1: So that's why you believed Ashton might not be yours at one point?
2: No, I never believed that.
1: Oh.
2: I seen him. He was mine through the sonogram.
1: I'm talking about
2: even believed it. It was more upset, so yeah. I was upset because of the heat of the moment. But mm-hmm.
1: Oh, you just said that this,
0: to piss off.
2: Yeah.
1: Okay.
2: Yeah.
3: I said that to piss off.
2: Yeah. She said it to piss me off. I'm an emotional person.
0: Damn, Jess.
2: Yeah.
3: I know.
1: I mean, told him upset. That Ashton might not be his.
2: But she. And I read that 4 or 5 times again on the train today. That particular part.
1: Yeah. How did it feel when she said that to you?
2: Of course, you know, as a man, you hurt in the moment. And mind you, she ain't in my face, so I think it'd have went different if she was in my face. That, but I never thought Ashton wasn't mine. I just think she of all people at that moment, even now, know how to get under my skin. Mm-hmm. There's only two things that really bother me: mm-hmm. my children and my mom.
0: Mm-hmm.
2: It ain't really nothing else you can really say to me that would really move me.
0: Mm-hmm. Mm-hmm. All right, we got more with Rome and Jess. You know, Rome is Jess's baby daddy. Her new book is out today. So don't move. It's The Breakfast Club. Good morning.

0: NV Jess Hilarious, Charlamagne the Guy. We are the Breakfast Club. We're still kicking it with Rome. Rome is Jess's baby daddy. You know, Jess just did the new book, Till Death Do We Parent, and we're talking to Rome.
1: Why didn't you fight for the relationship after, you know, Jess was like, it's over? You know, you had another baby on the way.
2: Let's clear that up.
1: Okay.
2: It was over before I had a baby on the way, Jessica.
3: That I know, Rome. I was trying to, like, be with you and give my family, like, because that's what I wanted. Ultimately, I wanted that family dynamic. I wanted to grow up. I wanted Ash to grow up in a house with me and you together, correct. You know. And, it was over. I had mentally checked out. You was, like, moved. Like, you had moved on and everything. But, like, you was still selfish because I couldn't be with nobody. You didn't want me, but I couldn't be with nobody else.
2: No, we clearing it up because in the book, it make it seem like I had a baby on you.
3: Well, you were dealing with...
2: Ashton is 3.
3: Number 2.
2: I mean, Ashton is 14.
3: Okay.
2: Aaliyah is 11.
3: Yeah.
2: Okay. When did we split?
3: When he was like about 2 or 3. Yeah,
2: no,
3: we split.
2: One.
3: We split once. And yeah, but I took you back. I got back with you. Remember when I met Yo?
2: Correct.
3: You know, I can't say his real name, but yeah, but when I met Emmanuel.
1: Why didn't you say, you know what, I'm going to cut the BS out and I'm going to fight for my family?
4: Because of Jess.
2: Music.
4: Who, bro?
2: Yo Gotti.
4: Yo Gotti?
3: Oh, yeah. That's, yeah.
2: But one thing
3: okay,
2: he said.
3: Yeah, Yo Gotti.
2: One thing he said.
3: And you can curse and say it.
2: One thing he said was, can do 1,001 things. Once that girl that one person, we can't take it. So at that moment, and then even at that time, like, you know, still it's peer pressure, people around you. Oh, and then at that time, I really cared about what my friends thought. So it was basically, and then it was like a manhood. And, you know, like my father didn't really say too much negative, but, you know, he said the things he said. But, you know, I think I was more so heartbroken because of, you know, certain things that she did do.
3: Rome overthinks, like he creates these scenarios in his mind and he overthinks and he thinks himself out of the relationship.
4: He's not wrong for that.
3: Yeah.
4: Even though we shouldn't make assumptions, he's not wrong.
3: Right.
2: But when I'm right, I'm right. When I'm wrong, I could have been right. But when I'm right, I was wrong, but I wasn't wrong.
4: Okay. You see what I'm saying?
2: No, yeah, I ain't gonna hold you. But no, you did some things to me too.
3: Yeah, I believe. Okay, all right, that's fine.
2: Yeah, you
3: and I'll take accountability
2: for
3: it.
2: You did a lot of things to me. I done pulled up on Jessica a couple times.
4: Pulled up on her where, yo?
2: In her neighborhood.
3: Tell me. I mean,
2: and then that's one thing too. I don't like when you ignore my phone calls.
3: Control.
2: Don't ignore my phone calls. Mm-hmm. And then don't hang up on me when I'm trying to explain.
3: Because you're not...
2: Let me get my point across, because then that means you don't care about how I feel. And that's one thing about this society. Nobody cares about how men actually feel. And then when men try to open up... And I looked at... And it's on the same track. That Michael Beasley and Shannon Sharp. I felt a lot of things Michael Beasley said. When a man try to open up, y'all laugh at him. Until it's too late. I'm just glad he was able to get the help he needed to be able to tell his story. But it's a lot of other men who are ashamed to do it. But this book, and that ties everything to this book. This book is a great book because his father's out there that's hopeless. Because you got a lot of types of deadbeats. You got deadbeats who they don't do something the baby mother say, they're deadbeat. You got deadbeats who just actually don't give a You got deadbeats who say, oh, don't have that child. And then you still have the child. It's so many different ones. For the men who actually want to be in their kid's life, I just don't understand why women don't want to allow that.
4: Let's stay there for a second. Because I asked Rome, I said, Rome, if you had a title for your book, what would it be called? You had a very interesting title.
2: I got two. So I'm with the second one. Let a father be a father. Not when it's convenient for you.
4: Not when it's convenient for you is what got me.
2: Yeah.
4: Do you feel like she only wanted you to be a father when it was convenient for her?
2: No.
4: Okay.
2: Not with her. I got a lot of, course, you know, I got a line.
4: Yeah.
2: But no, with me and Jessica, it was never about, do you understand, man? That's why it's most genuine, because she didn't keep a child because of her status or some money or whatever the case may be. We just was honestly thought we was in love. And then when I grew up, I didn't grow up on Spin Your Hot Blocks and that type of music. I grew up on Bow Wow and Lil Romeo and Sammy. So, like, it was love music. And I always just wanted those fairy tales. Like, my favorite show growing up was Sweet Life and Zach and Cody because of the family dynamic. So it's like, for a young man to want that, and then you see my life didn't get that, that's one of the things I'd be like, damn. I don't say I f***ed up, but I'd be like, well, why I couldn't get
1: what you wanted?
2: Those cards. Mm-hmm. And I used to always, a lot of my friends, I used to be jealous of my friends growing up. They had their mom and dad, and I didn't. Mm-hmm. And I told them. Mm-hmm. They're like, I don't like you. Love you, but I don't like you.
3: Your friend and or your dad?
2: My friends.
3: Your friends.
2: Because they had what I wanted.
3: Mm-hmm.
2: And then I just used to see how they just never appreciated their mom.
1: Was the co-parenting way that y'all co-parent now, was that always there or it had to get there? Like at first was just not letting you see your son or you didn't want to see your son?
2: No, that's never been the case.
1: How did it originally start?
2: So it was always co-parenting. It just, I was co-parenting with our mother.
3: With my mother?
2: Yeah, with Mama Robin.
1: Because mm-hmm. Jess didn't want to see you?
2: Because Jess was Jess.
3: I didn't want to see you. Why didn't
2: she? She had to see me though, because she was living at the daycare. So she was going to see me.
3: Mm-hmm.
2: But it's never been a point where I couldn't see my son or he's keeping away from me because right. she has that family dynamic who this ain't that.
1: And why, Jess, why didn't you? Because most people would have been like, he did me dirty. He cheated on me.
3: Mm-hmm.
1: He did all these things. I'm going to use my son to hurt him. A lot of people do that. We see that a lot in mm-hmm. relationships. Why wasn't your mind frame, Matt, as hurt as you were?
3: I just couldn't do it. I gave Rome a lot of grace because, you know, I was doing my ish too, but, you know, it's not about who, well, actually it was about who started it, but whatever. But once we started going back and forth, trying to hurt each other and trying to make each other feel the pain that each one of us felt,
1: mm-hmm.
3: I got tired of that. And once I wanted to sit down with Rome and just put everything on the table, like, yo, are you let's admit everything. Things that I did that I was lying to him about. He admitted things to me. Well, he explained things to me, because that's the thing. Rome never really told me all he did. I would find out. And I'm coming to AI him like, yo, this is what happened. Ain't no AI. AI was not, it wasn't even at our fingertips back then. So no. But I was able to give him a lot of grace. And then also like his trauma. He went through a lot when he was younger. And I realized, I'm like, yo, I'm a lot more mature to see that. And my mother always instilled that in me. Give a person grace. Everybody comes from different walks of life. You don't know what he's gone through. And it's hard to operate in this world without a mother, you know, and then with an absent father, you know, father who you see, but he not really there. Is no real bond. So I felt the need to like be more of a friend and a confidant, you know, because I think I was like the only one that you can open up to about a lot of things that happened in your childhood, a lot of things that, you know, you didn't get as a kid after your mom's passing. So I think that's what it was.
1: Did she use that against you? Because you talk about being vulnerable. Did she ever use that?
2: So that's what I was going to say next. But the big umbrella of everything she's saying, her mother.
4: Ms. Robin.
3: Okay.
2: Because she wouldn't allow it. You have women. You have men. You have human beings itself who, when don't go their way, they got enablers around them telling them that's right. That's right. When her mother, I loved her mother so much. Imagine me, her mother used to go through hell and hot water.
3: Because
2: I was always rebellious. And then as I got a certain age, I'm already defensive because of what my dad did. So you can't tell me, but I had to take myself, step back.
3: Mm-hmm.
2: She's not trying to hurt you wrong.
3: Mm-hmm.
2: And yeah, she just you wrong. Rome, you wrong.
3: Yeah.
2: So it wasn't no, oh, that's my daughter, I'm going to take her side.
3: Right.
2: Because it was, and honestly, like I think, because the co-parenting itself, it wasn't bad, but it got great after a while. It didn't just happen overnight.
3: Right.
2: It really started happening when I took my feelings out of it. Like I stated in the past, like when that when that narrative, oh, I don't want this around my kid. I don't want this. I don't want that. I allowed it to happen though. Because when I decided to hurt that woman or not want to be with that woman, that opens up the door that she can have whoever the f*** she want to have around that child.
3: Yeah.
2: So the logical part that I went with was, okay, just long as they ain't trying to hurt my kid, I'm okay.
1: Mm-hmm.
2: And I respect my child mom enough and I trust them enough, and even now, all of them, to not allow that to happen.
1: All right, we got more with Rome and Jess. You know, Rome is Jess's baby daddy. Her new book is out today. So don't move. It's The Breakfast Club. Good morning.
5: Let it clap, ride this while you sit on my lap. Spread them cheese, let me see that. Shake that like you out of control. Mm-hmm. That thing to your throat gets sore. Bend it on down, put your face on the floor. That to your legs can't stand. High freak.

0: morning, everybody. It's DJ Envy, Jess Hilarious, Charlamagne Tha God. We are the Breakfast Club. We're still kicking it with Rome. Rome is Jess's baby daddy. You know, Jess just did the new book, Till Death Do We Parent, and we're talking to Rome. Charlamagne?
1: Yeah, I want to ask you something, Rome, because you said what you wanted growing up was a two-parent household, right? Yeah. And a lot of people would say, how can somebody with that mindset end up with five baby mothers? Because it's impossible to give those kids what you wanted.
2: Correct.
1: Growing up. So why would you create the same type of environment?
2: So let me elaborate and piggyback. So I never really, that two-parent household now is new. I never really cared for a two-parent household. I just wanted my mother.
1: Gotcha. Mm-hmm.
2: So mind you, I was fine with going with my dad on the weekends, going back to my mother. Until that last weekend, I didn't get to go back to my mom. So the two-parent household dynamic come from, like I said, shows and stuff like that, and reality and the stigma that society put on you. Oh, it's supposed to be like this. Mm-hmm. When two-parent household produce some of the most f***ed upest people in the world.
1: But you are not a f***ed up person.
2: No.
1: You're a brother with high emotional intelligence, so clearly I know you wanted to be better than your
2: pops. Correct. And I made decisions. A lot of decisions I made was out of vulnerability. Mm-hmm. A lot of decisions I made was out of hurt. Mm-hmm. You know, and I'm not ashamed to say that. People are like, oh, whatever. Well, that's me.
3: Can I ask you, and you just tell me if you agree, that I feel like you are looking for maybe your mom in these women, and that's why, you know, because you were lost at a very young age, and that nurturing and that, you know, all that nurturing and affection stopped at a very early age, and you went from that household, that's all you knew, love and positivity and just, you know, all of that, to a very different type of household. You know, it wasn't much affection, it wasn't nurturing, and I feel like that actually shaped how you look at women in relationships.
2: Yes.
3: Yeah, like it affected your love life in a way. Do you agree with that?
2: We're gonna be very transparent.
3: Yeah.
2: I never looked for my mother in women. Mm-hmm. I did look for the love and affection. Right? Why I never looked for my mother and women, because I'm put on tape. My mother wasn't a saint. My mother did
3: But who she was to you.
2: But who she was to me was, she was great.
3: Mm-hmm.
2: But it was like, once she left, it was just that affection, that love, that holding a person. Because I used to hold my mother every night. She put me out every night, but I used to hold her.
3: Mm-hmm.
2: It really didn't affect me until I got older and started dealing with women.
3: Because
2: while I'm going through school, I'm always busy. Maybe that's why it didn't affect me. I'm grades, baseball, basketball. I don't really had no downtime to really think about. I know my mom, and at the, like, probably like 13, I'm washing cars. That's my mother loved cars, so that's where I get that from. So it's like, I don't think that I never really say, oh, I want my mother in this woman, because my mother ain't know how to cook. My mother cleaned up, but
0: you know, you have five baby moms, right?
2: Mm-hmm.
0: And of course, Jess had relationships before she recently got married.
2: Mm-hmm.
0: How did you co-parent in that situation, right? Because asking to be at his house,
2: mm-hmm.
0: and he has women there, you know, or, you know, mm-hmm. just might have a guy. Like, how did y'all...
1: It's crazy that you just cut that man off talking about his mom.
0: No, because I'm asking...
3: Oh, my God.
2: No, it's gonna come back now.
1: Okay.
2: So I can see where you're going at. Go ahead.
0: Okay, so I'm asking, so how did you deal with that? Because that's what you've seen with your life.
2: Mm-hmm.
0: So how did
2: I see with my son there...
0: Mm-hmm.
2: With her and her man.
3: Like, how do we co-parent? Like, how did you, you know, like...
2: We speaking on the husband now?
0: No, before the husband.
2: Before the husband.
0: That's totally different.
3: But my relationships, and Ash would be home with me, but then he come over to you. Yeah, like, how was the co-parenting relationship between you and I when that was going on?
2: Schedule.
3: You had girlfriends.
2: And I ain't going to hold you. I took my feelings out of it. A couple men that... One. Two. One and a half.
3: You literally only liked...
2: One and a half. I ain't like the other one, but...
3: And you didn't like him first.
2: No, I didn't. But one and a half. Because...
1: Why the half?
2: Because the half, I ain't really care for him, but he loved her, so he loved my son. So, like I said, it's times where Rome just take him to the house. When them two was, you know, in one household. Mm-hmm. And I would drop him off. No mm-hmm. problems or none of that. So that was it. That was the only transaction for us that. Really wasn't us high or bye or whatever. None. I didn't really care for him because mm-hmm. of what he was saying to the other women who was coming to me. If that makes sense.
0: Mm-hmm. I'm confused. We got to break it down a little bit.
2: Okay. So he wasn't a saint in that relationship neither.
0: Okay. I got
2: you. And we done came across a couple of the same women.
3: Mm-hmm.
2: I ain't disclosing anything, but.
4: Did you ever tell Jess that? Like, yo, no, you're doing
2: that. No, he didn't. That's not my business. She figured that out on her own.
3: That was not your business.
4: It's not with your son there.
2: Yeah, that's my son, but they wasn't in the household. He was doing what he did on his free time.
4: Wow.
2: When he was doing how I know that because my son was with me majority of the time when he's doing it on his free time.
3: Well, cheater would support a cheater anyway.
2: I'm not supporting a cheater. You chose him, and that's on you.
3: I didn't know he was cheating.
2: Well, I didn't either. I didn't either. But it was no problem.
4: But how did it affect you when she got married, right? Because they said there was boundaries. And the reason I asked is if I'm marrying somebody, I know y'all might have a relationship. And I know y'all might be tight. But you kind of got to find your own person to lean on because that's mine. You know what I mean? That's my wife now. You know what I mean? But y'all was so tight for so long. How did those new boundaries affect co-parenting and your relationship?
1: Yeah, because somebody had to build the wall.
2: It ain't affect nothing.
4: Yo, what? Shut the f*** up, man.
2: Hold on.
3: Guess what?
2: Guess what? It wasn't a wall built. Mm. I'm a man. Mm. So when she leaped, and mind you, I knew step by step, but it wasn't even over on I want you to meet Chris. It's just a genuine, and it wasn't a wall. I'm a man. I always had respect. How did I deal with not being around her more or talking to
4: her? It's almost like you're losing your best friend. Yeah, like, y'all best friend.
2: But I never thought about that. Because you're selfish if you don't want your best friend or your mm-hmm. person that you love to be happy.
4: Mm.
2: So if this is what makes her happy, okay, I got one child mom that's happy.
4: Mm.
2: One f***ing Russell Wilson. Mm. Thank you.
3: This is what you used to say?
2: Don't go get me your future.
3: I'm like, yo.
2: Yeah.
1: You wanted her to get somebody better.
2: I want her to get a Russell Wilson.
4: I look so forward till death do we parent to one that you writing.
2: and honestly, that's what it is. I ain't gonna say it because I don't want nobody to try to steal my
3: Nobody gonna steal it.
2: I ain't patenting it yet.
3: Okay.
2: But death do we parent to part, what is it, part two?
3: It'll be part two.
2: It's two. Death do we parent, part two. Let a father be a father.
3: Mm. Yeah, I love it. Boom. And I love you too, yo.
2: Are you more?
3: I really do.
4: The book is out right now. Make sure you get it.
1: Yeah, man. Salute to my guy, Rome. Sending Rome healing energy all the time, man.
3: Yeah.
2: Hey, fellas, protect your peace, man.
4: All right. It's the Breakfast Club. It's Big Rome. And it's the Breakfast Club tomorrow.
3: And just, god damn.

0: donkey of your own.
1: Remember now, that is how
0: they choose. Call in now, 800-585-1051.
2: Hey! And allow you, the people, to give folks the credit they deserve for being stupid. I do want to give a Donkey of the Day update, though, because earlier this week, I gave a donkey to a guy named Dalton Etherly, a.k.a. Chud the Builder. He's the racist who runs up on black people in the street and provokes them by calling them racial slurs and then threatens them with mace when they attempt to put hands on them. Well, you all will be happy to know he is currently in jail, okay, with no bond, because of a shooting that happened during a confrontation outside of a Montgomery County courthouse in Clarksville, Tennessee. Both men were shot in this situation. They are both in stable condition. The other man was black. We don't know how the shooting unfolded or what led up to it, but Chud the Builder has been charged with employing a firearm during dangerous felony, aggravated assault, reckless endangerment with a deadly weapon, and he has not received a bond. Let Remy Ma give Chud the Builder the biggest hee-haw again, please.
3: Hee-haw, hee-haw. You stupid motherfucker. Are you dumb?
2: Now, good morning.
4: Good morning. This is Janelle.
2: Hey, Janelle. Who you want to get the biggest hee-haw to, Janelle?
4: Donkey of the Day goes to these two girls. I was walking my own business, and they're laughing and talking to each other, carrying on, and then one of them falls. And I looked, side-eye, kind of grinned, and And then the other one, a second later, goes, I'm like, after that, I was like, you know what? Not today. Absolutely not. I crossed the street. I left. I started walking away because I'm not about to get that coronavirus or mess with my immune system.
2: Hold on. So you just walking down the street, and you heard a girl cough. A little, and you thought that was the Hannah?
4: Because I left, the girl right behind me left. And I started walking into my music, mind my business. I'm out going to my car, and then they get next to me, 3 feet. And they're like, I was like, is it fake or real? I looked at her, and then the other one she's talking to was like, and then I was like, okay, I just started sea walking.
2: You see what I'm saying? I'm not mad at you. Listen, we at that point where we judging you for sneezing more than twice. We judging you for little coughing fits. We just don't know. We got to take precautions. I understand. Thank you for calling, Janelle. Good morning. Who's this?
5: Hey, it's Haley.
2: Hey, Haley. Who you want to get a biggest hee-haw to, Haley?
5: I want to give the donkey of the day to Kendrick Lamar.
2: Oh, God. For what?
5: Drake ate him up in Iceman.
2: I don't think that's the case, ma'am. I listen, and see, this is the narrative that we not going

0: And I'm also telling you that most of these people, when you walk into their shops, they have their certification up for everybody to see.
1: You are right, Bob. You would be shocked, but a lot of people don't do that. They just like, it's still this booth fee. Let me just try to get this money off this booth fee. Like, you would be shocked when you go.
0: But
1: that's all I'm saying.
0: I'm with you, but I don't think that makes it right. just because people are doing it don't make it right. But have a great day, sir.
1: You don't. All right,
0: that was the People's Donkey. We do that every Friday. Every Friday, I allow you, the people, to call in and give somebody the credit they deserve for being stupid. So make sure you take advantage of that next Friday. Or you can go to the iHeartRadio app, go to the Breakfast Club page, go to the Talkback feature, and you can leave us a message, all right? And when we come back, we got the positive note. It's the Breakfast Club.
2: The Breakfast Club.
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0: DJ Envy, Just Hilarious, Charlamagne Tha God. We are the Breakfast Club. Lauren LaRose is here as well. And we got a special guest in the building.
1: Yes, indeed. Hey.
0: Ladies and gentlemen, Ari Lennox. Welcome back.
1: Ari.
0: How you feeling?
2: Good.
0: You feeling good?
1: Yeah. How's your energy this morning? You good?
2: Amazing, yeah.
3: I love
2: How
3: it.
2: How are you?
1: Blessed, black, and highly favored.
2: Yes.
1: Yes.
2: Yes, me too.
1: Yes. Vacancy is out right now.
0: That's right.
2: Yes, yes.
1: Vacancy can mean a lot of things, right?
2: Okay.
1: It can mean emptiness.
2: Yep.
1: It can mean opportunity. What exactly became vacant in your life that allowed this version of Ari Lennox to exist and create this project?
2: I think it's just the repetitiveness of my dating life. The album encompasses a void that needs to be filled, and that can be romantic. It can be platonic. It can mean, you know, in a business way. It's just a metaphor for whatever that means to you, you know.
1: Is it platonic? Let's figure this out for once and for all.
2: It can be platonic. That's why I said
1: it's platonic. I thought it was platonic my whole life.
4: But I do biopic, biopic.
3: You say biopic, and it's supposed to be biopic.
4: I think those are words that is like depending on how you say it.
3: Tomato, tomato.
1: You can't let Cam be having us out here saying the wrong word.
2: Wait, well, how is it supposed to be?
0: Platonic.
3: Platonic.
1: Platonic. But Cam said platonic.
3: Yes.
2: Oh.
3: And you're the second person that you heard.
2: Wait a minute. Well, all right.
3: Then. You want to play?
2: It's all right. Me and Cam are a lot. That's lovely.
4: So on this project, you go in and out of your space, whether it's your heart, your physical space, your mind, your energy, being vacant, then being occupied, then not.
2: Yeah.
4: It's all over the place, but it's a good journey.
2: Thank you. Yes.
4: So where are you in real life after this album in the dating world? Like what? Like.
2: I mean, I'm just alone, but it is 34 years of like romantic loneliness, but it's cool. No, it's all right. I'm doing great. I'd rather be by myself than in anything toxic or unhealthy.
1: Real.
2: So it is what it is. You know, I'm okay.
0: Yeah, I see you in the club turning up, though.
2: I do turn up sometimes.
4: Yeah,
2: yes.
4: With
2: your teeth. Oh, my tea?
4: You told on House Guest, you said you'd be wanting your
2: tea,
4: chamomile
2: exactly.
4: in the club.
2: Exactly. Mm-hmm. And right here, I have this hot water. It's soothing.
0: I don't know if you had no damn tea in the club that night, but he'd be turning up.
2: When? Jeez. Oh, when you saw me?
0: Yeah, New Orleans.
2: Years ago?
0: Yeah.
2: Years ago?
0: No, that was like, what, 2 years ago?
2: Last year?
0: It was 4th of July, last year. Right? It was recent.
2: Aren't you? Oh, yeah, I had my hookah.
0: Yeah.
2: Okay. I stopped. I had to stop, though. Yeah. I made a pact with the man. No, it's
0: we
2: okay.
0: We took a picture.
2: It's okay. I mean, last year I wasn't singing, but this year I am. So we got a tour coming up. You know, the vacancy tour starts April 12th. So, yeah, I want to be vocally prepared for it. So no more hookah for me.
4: But okay. You're still on your sobriety journey, right?
2: Absolutely.
4: Drinking wise. But you said you made a pact with a man. That's what made you stop the hookah.
2: Yes.
4: What happened to that man? You said he was horrible.
2: He was trifling. He had a secret girlfriend.
4: Girl.
2: Or he had a girlfriend. Yeah. I guess that was the secret. And I had no idea. And I haven't spoke to him since once he told me. So
1: you don't like you never liked the Escape song, You're My Little Secret. You couldn't be a secret.
2: I do love that song. I love Escape, so yeah, I could not be a secret, no. But I do love that song. They were singing.
1: Why would somebody want to keep you a secret? I didn't even know who the main girl was.
2: I think it just speaks to the state of dating out here. It's just incredibly depressing, I feel like, for everybody, you know? So, it is what it is.
4: Mm-hmm. Are there songs on this project about him? I know that you've been working on this for some time.
2: Oh, from him?
4: Yeah.
2: Hell no.
4: Okay, because Under the Moon talks about somebody that's could be a bit toxic.
2: Yeah, that was someone else.
4: Oh,
2: that was one of my exes. And I don't even know if he counts as an ex. It was like a month-long relationship.
3: It counts.
2: So it counts? Yeah. Really?
3: Well, it depends. All right, now, do you feel that you had a connection?
2: So strong?
3: Oh, my God.
2: Jesus, like.
3: Ari, thank
2: your
3: you.
2: Fresh face.
3: Thank
2: beautiful,
3: you.
2: Beautiful. And your hair.
3: Thank you.
4: Don't look confused.
2: Hey,
4: don't do that.
2: Why are you hating on her?
0: I didn't say anything.
3: No, he was just looking at me like he was kind of confused.
2: Yeah.
3: But thank you so much.
2: No,
3: that depends, right? Did you have a strong connection with him? Mm-hmm. Do you feel like you loved him? Because a month can, you know, a month can be short to some people, but that can mean a long time. It's not about the time. It's about how you connected with him, how he made you feel.
2: Yeah, no, I don't feel like I loved him. I don't think it was because I think in order to love someone, you have to accept them for all that they are.
3: Yeah.
2: And I feel like we did not accept each other for our truest selves. And for that reason, I don't believe it was love at all.
3: Yeah.
2: Probably just infatuation, which I said is just that repetitive theme. I think there were a lot of secure energies that entered my life that I wasn't ready for. And now they're getting married. All these secure people that I didn't recognize that safety like in them then. I think because there's so much chaos inside of me, but I'm working through it. I have my therapist and I'm a lot more aware of it now. Those red flags and things of that nature.
0: Do you love Do you love fast? Do you like trust fast when it comes to dating?
2: I do. But I don't think it's love. I think it's like trauma or something. Mm. I think, or a kink, some type of like love kink. I think I have that because I'll be quick to be like, oh yeah, I love you. But it's like, we're so it's like, of course I do right now. It's nice. The sex is really nice. And sometimes that can be just a little misleading, a little confusing. The emotions are high. And I think just in general, my emotions run extremely high. So I tend to romanticize and exaggerate things.
1: Why can't you just love sex? Like if somebody flips you and folds you and puts you in a pressure.
4: Child, that song is a song.
2: To my song.
1: I love it. Why can't you just love the physical act? Like, why does it have to be anything else?
2: Yeah, you're right. I can love it, but I think a part of sex for me is a very passionate thing. Mm-hmm. And it's just ironic because a lot of the times it isn't, or it hasn't been in my past, very passionate and like, yeah.
3: Yeah.
2: I think, yeah, all my relationships were kind of just surface for real. Yeah.
1: Do you want to be in love? Clearly, right?
2: Like, I do.
1: Do you think you've ever been?
2: No. Wow. I thought so, but no, I don't think I have. Now that I know what it means to be. Because it's a choice every day. Mm-hmm. I don't think I ever made that choice every day in those relationships.
1: Mm-hmm. You're in therapy, right? And I go to therapy a lot as well. And your therapist will often tell you that your first, last, and best love is self-love. Right? Mm-hmm. Like, you can't love anybody else until you truly love yourself. Do you think that has been part of the reason?
2: Absolutely. My therapist is amazing. She has me doing these exercises every morning where I have to look at myself in the mirror. And that's, like, so hard. Like, I'm speaking to myself and I, like, who am I? And so it's been helpful, but it's definitely been an exercise that I avoid. I think... It's hard, honestly, to face myself, but I'm getting closer. Mm-hmm. And it's amazing how long therapy has happened. She's been telling me that I need to read this book called The Courage to Trust, and I've been avoiding it. And it's just, I know I could be so much farther in my journey. It's funny that I'm just prolonging healing in that way.
1: Wow.
2: But yeah, one day I'll read it. One day I'll be able to breeze through that mirror exercise. Yeah. Mm-hmm. But yeah, so those are ways that I'm like practicing self-love slowly, facing myself and learning who I am.
0: All right, we got more with Ari Lennox when we come back. Don't move. It's The Breakfast Club. Good morning.
5: MC, make another hit.

0: Morning, everybody. It's DJ Envy, Just Hilarious, Charlamagne Tha God. We are The Breakfast Club. We're still kicking with Ari Lennox. Her album Vacancy is out right now. Jess.
1: Do you feel like an artist's personality is just as important as their talent?
2: I do. And I feel like it can be damaging. Mm-hmm. If you're too honest, too open, too opinionated. Yeah, there are things I wish I never opened up about online. But, you know, you get one life, and I'd hate to regret anything at 80. Like, I should have said this, should have did this, should have this person, should have.
3: Why did it always come back to
2: No, because Vacancy, my album, is sexy as hell.
4: It is.
2: We're manifesting.
4: It out.
2: Yeah.
4: Right. And good sex, bad sex is all a part of that.
2: Yeah.
4: We ain't mad at you.
2: We're manifesting. Yeah.
4: We love it.
2: Because I ain't having sex. It's been 3 years.
4: Oh, so you're
2: Damn.
4: Celibate too.
2: Yeah.
4: So you're on a sobriety like journey. Just, celibate as well.
1: Good.
2: Yeah. That's... Well, actually, I did have a, I shouldn't have said, I didn't want to lie. Well, it was almost 3 years.
4: Okay.
2: Yeah. Well, no, it was 3 years. It could have been longer, but yeah.
3: Oh, you're a liar.
2: No, I'm not a liar. Area. That's why, no. I, had to, that's why I had to clean that up. But
4: you had
2: I don't want my mom to know.
4: Oh, shoot.
5: Oh. Damn.
2: Yeah, it was just a little moment.
4: So I won't ask you no more questions about it.
2: Oh. Actually, it was all right.
4: Too late.
2: Huh?
6: She said, actually, she said she won't ask you no more questions about it.
2: No, you can. You can.
4: Okay, great. So what? Like, because when people say that they've been celibate for like 3 years, five years, I'm like, how do you not run into like instances of just like the feeling of like wanting to masturbate at all?
2: Oh no, I do that every night.
6: But she's talking about penetration.
4: Yeah, but I thought, but some, because there are certain levels of celibacy. Like I know people who are celibate to the point where they're not even trying to do.
2: No, I could never go that long without doing that. And I feel like my whole down there would completely change. Like it would completely collapse. Like if I didn't make sure she was good.
4: So what was the running you had that almost like messed it all up or kind of set you back? You said it was.
2: Oh, I don't think it set me back. I feel like I needed to get that energy off me. I feel like I was really becoming decrepit a bit. And like and just I just was too I just felt in my energy was exuding prudeness. And honestly, there's nothing wrong with that. And I feel like celibacy is a beautiful thing, but me personally, I just needed a nice restart of and so now we back. So
3: So where's the clock at now?
2: What do you mean? In general,
3: like,
2: life?
3: Once you reset.
2: Mama's
3: watching. Your mama's watching.
2: Why do you want to know? Exactly? I don't know.
4: Such an idiot.
2: It's been, I don't know. Last
3: you don't have to answer that. I'm just
2: messing. Well, clearly I do.
3: Now, listen, every time that we've had conversations, you know, on this air, I'm like, yo, she's such a nice person. Like, she got such a dope personality, right? But if you just see what you do online, you think all she does is complain. Like, we can't even watch Martin without her complaining.
2: No, please watch Martin.
6: We can watch Martin.
2: Yes, we absolutely can.
6: She can't be in the living room.
2: No, I can.
0: Break down the Martin thing, because people were upset about
3: Martin. Martin responded to that.
2: I know. And it meant the world to me, because he was so gentle in his response. And I didn't expect that. I actually cried when
4: too?
2: I
4: Did she know Arnold responded too?
2: She did. She did respond.
4: Oh, you cried when Martin responded?
2: I did cry.
4: That's dope.
2: Because you know, he didn't have to respond so beautifully the way that he did, and I didn't feel it was invalidating. You know what I'm saying? But he was also, you know, true to himself, and I respect that completely. As a big fan of him, it meant the world to me, because he's a legendary comedian.
4: Absolutely.
2: He could have dragged me to hell.
4: Yeah,
2: so along
4: DMV
2: with the world,
4: from down the street,
2: exactly.
4: From us.
2: It was heartbreaking. It was a heavy time for me, because I felt like I isolated myself from every black person in the world. So like I was ruminating heavy, but luckily the album like pulled me out of the dumps and therapy and things of that nature.
3: Did you talk to your therapist about it?
2: Oh yeah.
3: Is she culturally competent enough to understand Martin?
2: Oh yeah, I'm sure she loves it. Yeah.
6: Do you have a black therapist?
2: Yeah, I have a black therapist. Right. She's lovely, beautiful natural hair. She's great. Yeah.
3: The most interesting thing that we're going to witness about you is how you get better with time.
0: Absolutely.
3: Like I can see it. Like your music is going to get better with time. Plus, just you as a person, like your levels of I don't give a f- are going to get better as you get older. Like you're going to be that rich auntie, you know what I mean, who may decide to get married, may not decide to get married, may get married once or twice, get divorced, but you go,
2: oh my God.
3: I'm just saying, I can just see it. No, I can just see it.
0: You're gonna get married six times, have 10 kids.
2: My freaky husband is gonna have a beautiful, freaky wife, and we are going to be together forever.
0: You're gonna be driving pickup trucks and living on that lake. That's right.
2: We're gonna have a farm.
1: 34.
2: What? Yes. Oh, cows and llamas and camels.
1: I know that.
2: And kangaroos.
1: My husband,
2: really?
1: Girl.
2: Really?
1: Yes. The whole farm life with the.
3: Her husband's Mexican.
1: Man. And black at the
2: same time. I love Mexican men.
1: Oh, my. Thank you. It's like a little something like, with him, right?
2: I would love to date.
0: Like, he's tall. He's like 6'3".
2: That's amazing. Yes. Are you being trifling?
1: He's very much. Both of them very much are being trifling.
2: Oh, but yes.
1: Girl, I'm so happy about it.
3: I can't wait to see 44-year-old Art.
2: Oh, thank you.
3: Not with a Mexican man, though. I want you to have a black man.
2: I would love a Mexican man. Or Mexican and black.
3: Mexican and black.
2: Or black man. I mean, but I'm down for it all. I think Bad Bunny is very handsome.
1: I know
2: he's Puerto Rican.
1: Right.
2: He's Puerto Rican, but, you know. No, not a butt, but I love Puerto Ricans as well. I just, Latino people are very attractive.
3: Yes. So you enjoyed the Super Bowl is what you're trying to tell
2: I
3: me.
2: I did enjoy.
3: Okay. Have you met him?
2: Honestly, I didn't watch it. I lied. I'm sorry.
3: Why do y'all do that? It's the DMV. They loved it for no reason. So I loved it. I didn't see it. I see the clip.
2: Exactly.
1: She waited for the
2: to end. Get it.
0: It's Ari Lennox. It's The Breakfast Club.
2: Thanks,
0: good morning.
2: Y'all.
5: The Breakfast Club.
0: Hey, what up, y'all? 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

0: single release party. My first single is releasing today, Friday. So I'm really excited.
1: Oh, snap. You saying first single? You ain't even tell folks you got an album coming out.
2: Oh, my God.
3: You be rapping? Like, you be singing? Well, what you doing? Playing the flute? Like, what's up? What you doing?
2: She's the DJ.
1: Like, how you know how, no, how, like, Khaled do albums? No, DJ. DJ Drama do albums. Like, how Cool used to do albums. She's a now DJ. Look at
4: that
1: album.
4: Why did you say Envy?
3: I know that's so right.
1: Envy did an album?
4: He did mix it.
2: He a hater. Don't worry about it.
1: I don't remember the Envy albums.
2: First person to have Hov on album, you know, do a particular song. But that's okay.
3: Go ahead, Nyla.
0: Well, yes. This is, like, my first album that I curated in partnership with Generation Now. And I wanted to work with Gen Now, hence their name, because they're supposed to represent Gen Now. So they let me curate just all the top MCs out right now. And I wanted to start with a posse cut to just kind of show what the vibes are going to be. So
1: that's how you know Nyla. That's how you know Nyla got an old soul. She said posse cut.
2: Posse cut.
3: You got to explain to the people what that is, Nyla. The young kids online like a posse cut. Mm-hmm. Did she get a new haircut?
0: Don't say posse cut?
3: No.
2: We did back in that day.
0: Well, what's the modern version of posse cut?
3: Gang gang.
1: I'm a song gang, with a bunch gang of features.
3: Yeah. Like you said, gang gang.
0: All right,
3: yeah.
0: Well, I got this, that. I got both for you. Let's get into it. It's R2-D2.
5: I'm a 10 points on it. I love you.

0: Hey, who that?
1: That's a guy I write for. His name is Suave. You know what I'm saying?
2: You write for him now.
1: His family from Mount's Corner. I do. I write for Suave.
0: No, you don't.
1: I do. He does his own production, though. He did that beat, too, but I write for him.
0: I know. When he sue your ass, line.
1: I do write for Suave.
3: That was dope. That was hard. That's the video you showed me, right?
4: Yes.
3: That video hard, too.
0: This fire.
1: Who's all on that record, though, Nyla?
4: So it starts off with Suave on the hook, and he did the beat. It got three beat changes. Then it goes into Wynn. She from Portland.
1: Okay.
4: Biggest artist out of Portland right now. Ruben Vincent out of Charlotte, North Carolina, obviously.
0: Period.
4: Then we got Jordan Bell, Kai Cash, Nico Brim, Chris Patrick, who's on the XXL freshman class this year. And then we got Ben Riley and Marco Plus to close it out.
3: All the on there?
1: Yes, it's dope. A posse cut.
4: You really gotta watch the video, because the video shows personality. You get to see what everybody look like.
3: That's
4: like
3: a whole video.
4: Yes, it's a whole new regime. You know, like, all right, Big Three is dead, but it's a whole new class. You should be paying attention.
1: And y'all shot the video in Atlanta, right? At Generation Now Studio?
3: In the studio, yep.
4: Yeah, see, we shot it in Main Street.
1: Nyla not really telling this story the right way. Nyla got all of these young artists to come down to Atlanta for a weekend.
4: Mm-hmm.
1: Like all of them. Like the Marco Pluses, the Kai Cashes, the, you know, Ruben Vincents, the Ben Riley's, the Suaves, the Nico Brims. When she got all of these, and I'm missing a bunch of them.
0: Yep. Yeah.
1: She got all of these artists to come down for a weekend to record this project. You know how tough that is to get a bunch of artists?
5: Everybody,
1: Chris Patrick,
5: Jewel,
1: all of them.
5: They booming right now. They are on the net.
0: She being too humble.
5: Mm-hmm.
0: Come on, Nyla.
4: Well, I appreciate you.
1: Now, I'll be honest. I don't think you should play nobody else's music today. I think you should play that. I think you should play that song
3: play
1: in full.
3: Song.
1: Play that song in full.
3: Is it out today? Is it on streaming services today?
4: You know what? I agree. Let's do it.
3: Is it on streaming services today?
4: Yes, it's out now.
3: Play that full song.

0: beat hugging, and I'm ready to die again, and I'm ready to die again.
1: Go download Ready. It's called Ready to Die Again, right?
2: Yeah,
1: R2-D2. R2-D2. Why such a dark title?
3: Hell yeah, Ready to Die Again.
2: Well, it was like a joke in the studio. Like, we were just talking about all the struggles that it took for us to get to this point. And it's like every time we die, but we back. It's more like a rebirth.
4: All right.
1: Nyla got every dope young artist to get on this project.
4: That's dope.
1: She got, who else you got on this project?
2: I got Larizzi.
1: Larizzi. Oh, salute to Larizzi. Wow. He tough.
3: That's what's up.
2: Yeah, he from New Orleans. We got Nassan. He from Detroit.
1: Trap Dicky.
2: You
1: know,
3: Trap Dicky got the whole XXL freshman class.
1: What's the name of the album? Honor Roll, right?
2: Well, that's just the collective name.
3: I like that.
1: Oh, though. You haven't put out a title yet?
2: Yeah.
1: Okay. Well, the single is out right now. Go download the single. R2-D2. Just heard it. Big Nyla. Nyla Simone coming out with an album.
5: Congratulations.
4: Send me the clean version, Nyla.
2: I got you. Got you right now.
4: Well, there you have it, Nyla. You be safe out there in LA.
2: Thank you, guys. Download the single. Yay. Check out the videos on YouTube now.
5: Period. Right. Love you. I know it's 7:30 over there, so you're tired.
4: Let's get to the mix. It's the Breakfast Club. Good morning.
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1: Boy, you should know that I've got you on my
0: Let me know what you want to hear this morning on this Friday.
1: Secret admirer.
0: Here we go.

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2: Unky, this is why I open up the phone lines and allow you, the people, to give folks the credit they deserve for being stupid. I do want to give a Donkey of the Day update, though, because earlier this week, I gave a donkey to a guy named Dalton Etherly, a.k.a. Chud the Builder. He's the racist who runs up on black people in the street and provokes them by calling them racial slurs and then threatens them with mace when they attempt to put hands on them. Well, you all will be happy to know he is currently in jail. Okay, with no bond, because of a shooting that happened during a confrontation outside of a Montgomery County courthouse in Clarksville, Tennessee. Both men were shot in this situation. They are both in stable condition. The other man was black. We don't know how the shooting unfolded or what led up to it, but Chud the Builder has been charged with employing a firearm during dangerous felony, aggravated assault, reckless endangerment with a deadly weapon, and he has not received a bond. Let Remy Ma give Chud the Builder the biggest hee-haw again, please.
3: Mm-hmm. Hee-haw, hee-haw. You stupid motherfucker. Are you dumb? Mm-hmm.
2: Now, good morning.
4: Good morning. This is Janelle.
2: Hey, Janelle. Who you want to get the biggest hee-haw to, Janelle?
4: Donkey of the Day goes to these two girls. I was walking by my own business, and they're laughing and talking to each other, carrying on, and then one of them falls. Like, and I looked like side-eye, kind of grinned, and like, whoop. And then the other one, like a second later, goes, I'm like, after that, I was like, you know what? Not today. Absolutely not. I crossed the street. I left. I started walking away because I'm not about to get that coronavirus or mess with my immune system.
2: Hold on. So you just walking down the street, and you heard a girl cough. A little, and you thought that was the Hannah?
4: Because I left, the girl right behind me left. I'm like, okay. And I started walking into my music, my business. I'm out going to my car. And then they get next to me, like, 3 feet. And they're like, I was like, is it fake or real? I looked at her. I was like, and then the other one she's talking to was like, and then I was like, okay, I'm walking. I just started sea walking. I went, I was like, nah.
2: You see what I'm saying? I'm not mad at you. Listen, we at that point where you judging. We judging you for sneezing more than twice. We judging you for little coughing fits. We just don't know. We got to take precautions. I understand. Mm-hmm. Thank you for calling, Janelle. Good morning. Who's this?
5: Hey, it's Haley.
2: Hey, Haley. Who you want to get a biggest hee-haw to, Haley?
5: I want to give the donkey of the day to Kendrick Lamar.
2: Oh, God. For what?
5: Drake ate him up in Iceman.
2: I don't think that's the case, man. Listen, and see, this is the narrative that we're not going to spin. Drake already took his L. It's okay to take his L. Now he just, you know, screaming about the L he took. You know who Drake is? You ever seen Menace to Society when Chauncey got his ass kicked and Chauncey got the videotape of, Kane and Old Dog, and he ready to go scream and tell it to the police? That's what Drake is at right now. So don't say he ate Kendrick up.
5: No, he did.
2: How?
5: You gotta listen to Iceman.
2: I've listened to enough of, I don't care what's on, there's nothing on Iceman that's gonna change the outcome of what happened 2 years ago. It's not funny.
6: He called to troll you this morning.
2: I know. Good morning. Who's this?
7: Hey, good morning. This is Terrell calling from Bedford.
2: Terrell, how are you, sir? Who you wanna get the biggest hee-haw to?
7: I'm doing well. I wanna get the biggest, and I hate to say this, but I gotta give it to you, Charlamagne.
2: Okay, why?
7: Well, you're supposed to be a mental health advocate. Every time I listen to this radio show, you always trying to bully my man Drake. And luckily for him, he's strong enough to take it, but if he wasn't, he's going through a mental health crisis right now.
2: First of all,
7: you know, your disdain for him,
2: Drake,
7: you're taking away from the fact that this is the biggest, most historical thing that has happened in the last 20 years of music.
2: Oh, my God. See, this is why it's a bunch of grown men covered in semen, covered in frozen semen, posting them on Instagram, talking about Iceman on the way. I don't have a disdain for Drake. Drake is an artist. Drake puts out music, and the music can be critiqued. Once it's out for public consumption, we, the consumers, can critique it. That's what I do, sir.
7: But what I will say, as someone that has to work in an hour, I spent 3 hours listening to that last night. I'm probably going to regret it in a few. I'm tired as hell.
2: Why would you do
7: too
2: that?
7: Much music, yo, you just,
3: I was just I saying, it was so, I was trying. I was falling asleep, waking back up, restarting songs. Like, we are getting old.
2: But what's the point of that, though? Like, the music is going to be here when you wake up. Like, why do you have to listen to it? Why did you have to binge listen to it?
3: It just feels good because it's like, it dropped.
7: It's the moment.
3: Everybody, yeah.
7: Moment. I got caught up in it.
2: Well,
7: I hope. It's too much music for you to be critiquing it this early.
2: I haven't critiqued it at all. I haven't heard it. I've listened to some of Iceman. I haven't critiqued it at all.
7: Fair enough. Well, give it a listen over the weekend. I know you probably got a lot of other things that you consider better to do. But
2: yes.
7: It's music for the ears. It's music for the soul.
2: I'm going to be honest with you. I highly doubt I'm going to listen to all three Drake albums, bro. Like, I'm just not. I got a life. You know what I mean? I understand for those of you who like to be covered in frozen semen and post and say, Iceman coming, Iceman came. What is it? Now y'all can say Iceman came. See, oh my God. Y'all don't even got to say Iceman coming no more. Now when y'all post yourselves covered in the frozen semen, put Iceman. Good morning. Who's this?
8: Yo, what's up? This is Brandon from Louisiana.
2: Brandon from Louisiana. Who you want to get a biggest hee-haw to?
8: Man, I want to give it to all the people who are giving Dr. Brian the smoke. And my reason being is, think about it, like, when people go get their hair done or go get their hair cut, or y'all asking them barbers and them hairstylists, hey, let me see your certificate. Like, did you go to school? Like, or y'all just going in there because Kiki know how to do, like, a little quick weave. So we're like, oh, let me just go see Kiki.
2: Now, I'm going to tell you.
8: Or these people who...
2: Now, I'm going to tell you what. Let me tell you where your argument falls apart. When you walk into these barbershops and you walk into these hair salons, one thing that you will see most of the time is these people have their certification plastered on the wall somewhere. Like, literally right behind they booth or their station, their certification is right there for the world to see. If you're a licensed barber, licensed hairstylist, it's usually showcased in your facility.
8: Charlotte, I'm telling you, you would be shocked if you go in there like, yeah, y'all fools don't really have y'all stuff up. Like, you would be surprised. And same thing, like, people who do all this catering and stuff, did they go to school for this? Like, hey, let me see your degree or your certificate from cooking school, culinary school. Like, I think if we're going to give her the smoke, we got to give everybody the smoke who do not have their certificate, their license, all this. Let's keep that energy across the board.
2: Listen, I'm not saying you're wrong, but if you are in a barbershop, a professional shop, you have to be a licensed barber to legally cut hair and beard for money. You're supposed to be. So I'm not saying that you're wrong. And I'm also telling you that most of these people, when you walk into their shops, they have their certification up for everybody to see.
8: You are right, though. You would be shocked, but a lot of people don't do that. They just like, just feel this boofy. Let me just try to get this money off this boofy. Like, you would be shocked when you go.
2: But
8: that's all I'm saying.
2: I'm with you, but I don't think that makes it right. just because people are doing it don't make it right. But have a great day, sir.
8: You don't. All right,
2: that was the People's Donkey. We do that every Friday. Every Friday, I allow you, the people, to call in and give somebody the credit they deserve for being stupid. So make sure you take advantage of that next Friday. Or you can go to the iHeartRadio app, go to the Breakfast Club page, go to the Talkback feature, and you can leave us a message, all right? And when we come back, we got the positive note. It's the Breakfast Club.

0: DJ Envy, Just Hilarious, Charlamagne Tha God. We are the Breakfast Club. Charlamagne, you got a positive note?
1: Now, the positive note is this. Relinquish the need to change others, okay? Real love is accepting other people the way they are without trying to change them. If we try to change them, this means that we don't really like them. It is easier to find someone who is already the way you want him or her to be instead of trying to change that person. Have a great day.
2: But what if
3: Breakfast Club, bitches!
2: Y'all finished or y'all done?

0: ice and chill. 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Kept it 100 on paper like Will. Tricking it off on a paying a bill. 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These know how I pop it for real. 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

0: off with Lil Baby and Gunna, Drip Too Hard. And look, it's going to be that type of day, too. I'm talking about 105 degrees, mostly sunny on your TGI Friday. Man, that sounds like a I'm not leaving my house type of weather, okay? Hey, I'm Cappuccino, hanging out, filling in for my girl Roxy Romeo today. Going to rock with you guys until 3 o'clock as we prepare you for your holiday weekend. Can you believe it? It is already July. Woo! This summer, the extreme heat wave we got going on. Tomorrow's going to be hot too, but hopefully that rain that's supposed to come through, hopefully it'll cool things down just a tad bit, but also won't mess up your holiday celebrations, all right? Stay right where you get, because coming up, we got some Chris Brown with Residuals. I've got Lil Baby headed your way, and you know good well I'm going to slide in the latest one from your man T.I., so make sure you stay right here with me on Philly's Power 89.
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6: The dangerous heat continues today with a high of 103, but feeling like 112. We've got a chance for an isolated storm late today or this evening that could be strong to severe. 83 degrees for the overnight low. It stays warm and muggy all night long. And then tomorrow, 100 degrees with a better chance for a gusty thunderstorm. I'm meteorologist Karen Rogers with your 6ABC forecast.
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0: put me in a place on the map, cause I'm him. 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
0: Mr. Hem.

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What's popping, everybody? Happy TGI Friday. Look, some of you may have that three-day weekend. It may be a holiday today for you already, all right? And, of course, tomorrow we celebrate America's big 250th anniversary. I couldn't get it out. 250th anniversary, all right? So I'll tell you what, we got the 4th of July mixtape going down

0: 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It's powered by Angels R Us Home Health Agency and, of course, Philly's Power 89. I got that motion party headed your way because it's definitely going to be a party up in this bad boy at 12 o'clock, I'm telling you. 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
1: 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Yeah. 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
24: 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You ever hear the expression? Like, you ain't got that dog in you. 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Gotta have Top Dog with you. 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And you know what he gonna try to do?

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3: Spain has advanced in the World Cup following a 3-0 win over Austria. Mikel Oyarzabal scored twice in the win, including Spain's first goal.
4: 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Spain has their lead.
3: 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That match will be followed by the U.S. playing against Belgium Monday night in Seattle.
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0: saw this video of Victoria Monet posting up saying how her daughter Hazel is always waking up at 3 o'clock in the morning feeling inspired, maybe even jet lag, and just singing her little heart out. You sing, baby girl. You sing. Hey, I'm Cappuccino. Once again, hanging out with you till 3 o'clock. Happy TGI Friday as we prepare you for your 4th of July weekend. Oh, my gosh. It's a lot of things going on in the city, all right? In fact, I told you it is going to be hot today. So if you want to keep cool, I got a free way to keep cool. It is Free Museum Days. It's going on until tomorrow. So hop and pop up at one of these museums. Free access and that cool air too, okay? Check out the African American Museum. I believe they still have the thing going on with Ruth Carter and her exhibition on all the costumes that she's been doing for a lot of big movies. That's something to do for the entire family. It's free. Don't pass on that word free. And like I said, cool down with that free cool air as well. And of course, tomorrow on the Parkway, you have the big, big firework display, concert, all of that. I mean, it's going to be busy, including FIFA. FIFA with game round of 16, I think it is. So, yeah, it's a lot going on in the city. Just keep yourself safe and hydrated and stay right here. We got that snooze headed your way in minutes on Philly's Power 89.
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1: 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You want to check in for rides into and out of 30th Street Station to see if everything's still on track. Otherwise, avoid driving into town and you'll be fine with rides that make connections for you a little bit easier along the interstates, including the Schuylkill Expressway, I-76 between King of Prussia and the Walt Whitman Bridge, and on I-95 between the Northeast and the airport. Pretty good going. Lisa Fairfax, Total Traffic.
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0: The dangerous heat continues today with a high of 103, but feeling like 112. We've got a chance for an isolated storm late today or this evening that could be strong to severe. 83 degrees for the overnight low. It stays warm and muggy all night long. And then tomorrow, 100 degrees with a better chance for a gusty thunderstorm. I'm meteorologist Karen Rogers with your 6 ABC forecast.
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You guys can actually win tickets to check him out and 2 Chainz. Yeah. He's going to be there too. 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Yeah. Hit that contest page. Good luck.

kickstarted your holiday weekend already. Some of you may be heading out of town. Please be careful out there on the roads, whatever you're doing, all right? And if you're coming into town, welcome. Get prepared to celebrate America's 250th anniversary.

kicking this thing off. Coming up in just a few minutes at 12 o'clock, it's going to be me and DJ Classic holding you guys down, all right? Mixing up all of your favorites. So make sure you tune in right here. 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And, of course, we got the mixtape rolling all weekend long. And

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5: Number of events have the attention of folks in and out of Philadelphia, including Pope Leo XIV, who will be in town to receive the Liberty Medal at the National Constitution Center. So it looks like things are under control in that area. We're doing well with the encroaching closures for rides on and off those leading to and from the Art Museum in Lemon Hill and on Benjamin Franklin Parkway, where we're shut down to prepare for tomorrow's events. Lisa Fairfax, Total Traffic.
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2: 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I'm talking about that dog in them. You ever hear the expression? 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If you gotta fight, you better have a dog with you. If you gotta fight, you gotta have a dog with you. Gotta have Top Dog with you. He got that dog in him. And he gonna fight. He gonna fight to the end. And you know what he gonna try to do.

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3: 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I-95's okay, but we've got an increasing amount of rides, including along a portion of Kelly Drive right there between Fairmount Avenue and the Art Museum that are closed now as we make our way into the 4th of July holiday weekend and the various events planned between the Art Museum and the bridges over the Delaware for New Jersey. 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
6: 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Then Big Three all-star Dwight Howard and coach Nick Young bring the LA Riot against Jeremy Pargo and Gary Payton's Boston Ball Hawks. 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
12: When you need somebody to help you, you want somebody with that dog in them. 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You ever hear the expression? 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And he gonna fight. He gonna fight to the end. And you know what he gonna try to do.

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7: Crash in the Schuylkill westbound. It's right between City Avenue and Belmont. The shoulder is blocked and it's jammed. 42 southbound at a standstill from 676 to 295 northbound. A lot of folks heading to the Shore Points. In Gloucester Township, slow traffic on the AC Expressway eastbound between Route 40 and Williamstown. The Garden State Parkway southbound jammed already. Route 40 to the Ocean City Summers Point exit and southbound again Route 9 to Sea Isle City. Ann Evans, total traffic.
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5: The dangerous heat continues today with a high of 103, but feeling like 112. We've got a chance for an isolated storm late today or this evening that could be strong to severe. 83 degrees for the overnight low. It stays warm and muggy all night long. And then tomorrow, 100 degrees with a better chance for a gusty thunderstorm. I'm meteorologist Karen Rogers with your 6ABC forecast.
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2: 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We'll holler at y'all Monday on Philly's Power 99.

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4: A crash on 95 northbound is jammed from Highland Avenue to the Commodore Barry Bridge. Left lane is blocked by the crash. It's back to from Chichester Avenue. A lot of folks heading to the Shore Points. 42 southbound jam, 130 to 295 northbound. The AC Expressway eastbound slowing up. 42 to Berlin Cross Keys Road. The Garden State Parkway southbound delays Route 40 to Ocean City Summers Point, then jamming up southbound Ocean City to Seville. And Evans, total traffic.
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1: That's right, try to say Phyllis Power 99 on Phyllis. Your boy DJ RL the Club King. It's that holiday mixtape. 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With the word in the hand.

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0: Nine. Philly, what's good? It's DJ Envy, Jess Hilarious, Charlamagne the Guy. We are the Breakfast Club, wishing all of you a very happy and safe 4th of July holiday weekend. And we'll get back to you on Monday right here on Philly's Power 99.
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Y'all know John Tyler was my guy. 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

Real over everything, unenforced. 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
2: 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Saluting to the birthplace of the land, Philly, Philly. 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
1: Come on, Johnson, you know how to bring this back. 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

Hold on. Let's go to the top on this baby. Oh, the summer is here. Shout out to the girl Bunna B. Tag me in videos right now at DJ Lil Taj. I'ma shout you out and make you famous, baby.

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Baby, it is hot outside. We hit 101 degrees today. Isn't that crazy? 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What's going on? Who's cooking?

0: 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We got more DJ Taj coming up for you on the other side, so keep it locked. 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

0: Yeah, I'm trying to eat, have you ate? 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Ham, trying to see you on the plate. Just like a tambourine, bae, making shakes.
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0: Female R&B and Pop Artist at the 2026 BET Awards. And baby, it was a time. And me and DJ Cosmic Kev were outside in the mix. You can check out that content on our Instagram page right now at Power99 Philly. I'm your girl, Deja B. Hoodie Dell, my guy, DJ Todd. You did not come to play. It's the 4th of July mixtape, and he's been on go since we started at 5 o'clock, okay? The party don't stop, though. We're turning up all weekend long right here on Philly's Power 99. You can download the iHeartRadio app to take us with you on the go wherever you go this weekend for your 4th of July turn up. But one thing I asked, and I've been asking since 5 o'clock, is for y'all to stay hydrated. We reached 101 degrees today. It's going to be hot this weekend, so we want you to be safe, have fun, have a ball. But stay hydrated. I got more DJ Todd coming up for you on the other side. It's 99. Don't go nowhere.
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Yeah, double checking on you. You know I never put the pressure on you. 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
1: It's another sweltering night. Overnight low 83 degrees. The heat index doesn't drop below 90, and the excessive heat warning continues through the 4th of July. The afternoon high 101, our second hottest 4th of July on record, but that heat index well above 100. The chance of some late day and evening thunderstorms stays hot on Sunday, but temperatures in the 90s with more widespread storms. I'm meteorologist Cecily Tynan with your 6 ABC AccuWeather forecast.
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2: Crews wrapping up a lift bridge opening at the Burlington-Bristol Bridge, 95 northbound. Jam Betsy Ross to Bridge Street with a disabled vehicle in the right lane in Harrison Township.
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